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2: Hi, Kirsten Sims from the Toronto Scepters in the building. Yes. How are you, girl?
3: Good. How are you? Thanks for having me.
2: Oh, it's amazing to have you here. Tell us, how has life been for you since joining the Scepters?
3: It's been unbelievable. I mean, from draft day to now is just, I mean, it's been a whirlwind, but it's super exciting. And draft night was just unbelievable from top to bottom. And now to be here and kind of get to experience all this is just, it's super cool and super fun.
4: Where'd you grow up?
3: Plymouth, Michigan.
4: So it's close.
3: Yeah.
4: You should do like LeBron James and play for Toronto, but still live in Michigan.
3: Oh, and just,
4: that's what he's doing with Philadelphia. He's not even living in Philadelphia. He's going to live in New York.
2: New York or New Jersey is what they're saying.
4: You could totally,
2: and he's just going to take a helicopter to Philly, 45 minutes.
4: There's always that option.
3: Yeah, I have a helicopter in my backyard for sure. Yeah.
2: What has been, since joining the PWHL, playing for the Scepters, what has been, because you mentioned it being like such a big whirlwind, what has been the most shocking thing for you, or the one thing that you are still getting used to right now?
3: Yeah, I mean, I think it's definitely a huge switch up to college, but I think it's just like being a pro hockey player is the main thing. Like a couple of years ago, like we weren't even saying that, like as women's hockey players. So now to be like, I'm a professional hockey player and this is my job. Like I don't have to do school. I don't have to do anything. Like my work is doing what I love every day. And that's like hands down everything I've wanted since I started playing hockey. So just to get to like enjoy the rink now and not have to worry about doing school later or whatever this is, and just get to play and do what I love in front of fans and a crowd is just, it's super special.
4: You guys just missed the playoffs, right?
3: Yeah.
4: Was it like the last game?
3: I believe so.
4: Yeah. Do you know if that's a hard thing to get over, because you've had such great success, right? I mean, college, your college numbers are ridiculous.
3: Thank you.
4: Like, absolutely ridiculous.
2: Bro, you can flex on this show. It's fine.
4: Yeah. So what?
2: You don't have to be humble.
4: So what's your plan going in here to sort of get the team, help the team sort of move to that next level?
3: Yeah, I mean, I think I'm like definitely a forward who likes to score goals and do things on the offensive side. So if I can bring that in any way from day one, that's what I want to do. Like, I want to bring my creativity. Like, I want to bring what I bring on the offensive side of the game, and just kind of, I don't know, like I like to entertain. That's my game. That's what I like to do. So, and I think that the crowd here is also going to be super awesome. So that's what I'm really excited for.
2: Kirsten Sims, forward for the Toronto Scepters, is here on the Roz and Mocha Show.
4: Who did you, because as when you're like a young girl growing up playing hockey, it's really NHL that you look at and that you sort of

0: model your game after? Who did you model your game after? Like, who is the one for you?
1: Yeah, I mean, I think, well, on the men's side, it's Nikita Kucherov of Tampa Bay Lightning. Okay. Yeah, oh, yeah. Yeah. Yeah. So he's the one I'm obsessed with watching. Watch all the time, and I actually work with his like skills coach too. So it's really cool. I work with like the whole group of it. So it's super cool to kind of just get to see clips of him and stuff too that they throw in there and get to learn from him and in a way that he doesn't even know that I am, but I am. And so he was definitely one. And then on the woman's side, Breonna Decker was kind of my idol growing up. Yeah. So
2: and what about for you being in the position that you're in now? Well, you and all the other ladies in the PWHL, where you are now that to young girls who are learning how to play hockey or who are in the minor leagues. Like, you are now part of a collection of women who these young kids can look up to.
1: Yeah, I mean, I think that's the best part of it, honestly, is like I was that kid one day and I got to look up to all these girls. And now for there to be such a big platform for you to like dream of, like it's not like when you're young, it's like I want to play Division I, I want to go to the Olympics, like that's it. But now it's like I want to go play pro hockey. Yeah. And I think that's cool to kind of get to show those young girls that it's like you can dream of this as your career too now someday. Like, you don't have to worry about getting a job like until you're done playing, like stuff like that. Like, you can dream of getting to do this for your life.
0: What did you take in college, class-wise?
1: Communication arts.
2: No, why you say it like that?
3: It was going to be one of three.
1: Let me guess, business?
3: The third? Humanities.
2: Nah, you knew that this is where you belong. Kirsten Sims, thank you so much for joining us on the Roz and Mocha Show. Congratulations on everything. Big up to you for representing that emblem that I see you're rocking on your shirt and on your hat for the Toronto Scepters. You're making everybody so proud.
1: Yeah, thank you so much for having me. This is awesome.
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0: Roz and Lopez DM deep dive. I regret this already.
1: Here we go. The DMs that you send us eventually will make it onto the show, like right now.
2: Chloe, what do we got in the DMs?
3: I love this question. Autumn asks, if you were all drag queens, what would your drag queen names be?
4: I've had one for so long.
2: Which is what?
4: Mahogany Brown.
2: Mahogany Brown. Yeah, there's been some great drag queen names over the years. Do you understand drag queen names?
1: They have to be like punny, right?
2: Like Tess Tickle.
4: There's one on Drag Race right now called Near Enough.
2: Yeah.
3: Okay, that's funny.
2: Yeah. God, I haven't thought about drag queen names. Like, what
4: is the famous one? Brooklyn Heights.
2: Yeah. Oh, Mentally Jill was one of my favorite ones. That was one of my favorite drag queen names ever. But there's some great lists of drag queen names out there.
1: So I can't just say, like, because my name could be universal, right? Like, yeah. I just can't say so, Mocha.
2: No, it has to be some sort of pun.
1: Oh, what about Mocha Licchino?
2: There you go.
3: There you go.
2: Thank you. Mocha Licchino.
3: Wow.
2: That's why they don't want them performing in front of children.
1: yo, Shem, what's yours?
2: Hey, story time. Let me introduce Mocha Licchino. Excuse me, what?
1: Oh, I got one for Shem.
2: Yeah.
1: What about cheesecake, cake?
5: Oh, my God. That's crazy. How about just creme de la Shem?
2: Yeah,
5: it's easy.
3: Creme de la Shem works for everything.
5: Yeah, it works.
2: Yeah. I think in order for it to be a proper punny drag queen name, you would have to go with Shem Brulee.
5: Oh, yeah.
3: Ooh,
2: right. I think that flows and fits much better into the world of proper punny drag queen names.
1: What's Chloe's name?
3: Yeah, I don't like.
2: Anita Shot.
3: That's a good one.
1: Yo, that's amazing, dude. Yeah,
2: there you go.
1: All right. Next DM, please, Chloe.
3: Okay, Aria says, do you have any DIY fail stories where you tried to make something yourself and it totally didn't work?
2: I had a massive swearing match with my kitchen faucet a couple of weeks ago, about a week and a half ago, when I had to switch out the faucet in the kitchen.
1: Uh-huh.
2: I was a dad from a movie where I was like, I was under the counter, right? Getting wet and just like all the things.
1: You just crashed out hard.
2: I crashed out hard. Yeah, but I eventually got it. I did it. The faucet's fixed. It's not leaking. We had a faucet leak that was leaking down to the basement. So I had to then go down and cut the ceiling out of the basement. Right? Oh. Like, it was terrible. The whole thing was terrible. And then I eventually got it fixed. And then I had to deal with the mold problem and everything else. And I had to cut big, giant squares out of the basement ceiling. The light fixture's still hanging down. Catherine walks by. So is this where this lives now? And I'm like, well, there's no ceiling left. Right? So, yeah, that is where it lives.
1: My last mishap happened when I was trying

0: fix the shower, there was like a cartridge that needed to be taken out. And I removed the wrong piece and it fell behind
1: behind the wall,
0: right? But there was like the wall on the other side and I could see where the piece was.
1: Yeah.
0: And I did everything to try to get this piece out and I couldn't get the piece out. And then I had to cut the drywall on the other, side. I got the piece out and then I had to fix the, like, I just created more problems. Like it should have been a like 5-10 minute job.
1: Yep.
0: And it turned into like a 4-day project.
1: Yeah. Yeah. It's a long week, not even a weekend job. That's a long weekend job.
0: The worst.
2: Yeah.
0: Anyway, what else we got today?
2: Okay. Nazim says, if you could, what one company do you wish would come back, or brand we'll say?
0: Oh, so a company that doesn't exist anymore?
2: A company or brand that doesn't exist that you'd want to come back, yeah.
0: Well, you're shaking your head there, Sham.
3: I would say Byway.
2: Oh, wait, what?
3: Byway. Yeah. Love Byway.
2: I don't even know if that.
4: Consumers Distributing.
1: Oh, good one.
0: What's that one?
1: Consumers. That's where you got the catalog, and then you went to Consumers Distributing. It was only a desk, and then you filled out your form of what you wanted, and then you dropped it off, and then you had to go back a week later and pick up what you bought.
0: Oh, like in-person Amazon?
4: Yeah, it was
1: in-person Amazon.
2: Huh.
1: Yes, but it was Consumers Distributing, and it was amazing because the Consumers catalog, when the Consumers catalog would come out, it was the, and tell me if I'm wrong, Maury, it was the greatest day of the year.
4: Oh my God,
1: because
4: people loved this.
1: The toy section in the Consumers catalog was insane at the time because we didn't have Toys R Us around us when I grew up, right? So it was our like all you had access to was Consumers and Zellers. And Consumers just had so much more. And it was amazing. But you would go through the catalog and there was a fill out form in the catalog. And you would take it and you would write the code down of what you wanted. Then you would drive to Consumers, which was a giant warehouse. But you would walk in and there was a desk and a guy. And you would just hand him the form. And he would go, okay, cool. And he would take the form and you would just leave.
2: That's
1: and then
2: so
1: they would call you like a week and a half later being like, all your stuff's here.
0: Wow.
1: Yeah,
0: wow,
1: dude, okay. Consumers was incredible.
4: What about Blockbuster?
2: I was going to say Blockbuster.
1: Yeah.
0: But we have access to all that stuff now.
4: Yeah, but it's different. Yeah.
1: It is different because one thing that I talk to my kid about all the time is that there is no part of their life now where they miss out on something, right?
0: Yeah.
1: And there's no part of your, like a kid's life, like if you're 16, you no longer race from school to Blockbuster because you really want to watch that movie and you know there's a chance that it's going to be out all weekend and you're going to have to wait until like Tuesday to watch it, right? Like now everything is on demand all the time. But when a new movie drops, like there was a chance you wouldn't see it for weeks.
0: Wow. I can't imagine living in that world now.
1: No?
4: It was kind of a nice time.
1: It was a nice time.
0: No,
1: I like
0: having access to everything all the time.
1: Really?
0: Instantly.
1: Really?
0: Yeah.
4: Do you know what other company completely disappeared? And I just thought of this now. Do you remember when you were on an airplane and there used to be that catalog where you can look through things to order while you were flying? Do you not remember that? There was like
1: you could buy watches.
4: Yes.
1: You could buy Rolex on an airplane.
0: Yeah. What?
1: Yes.
4: Or a pinball machine.
1: Yeah.
2: Wait, I had that on the airplane.
1: Like you fill out the form and then you leave it with the airline, I guess. I don't know.
4: Stewart.
1: Yeah. And then they send you your Rolex. Yeah. Because I think it was part of duty free.
4: Yes, it was. Right? That's right.
1: And that was part
0: Amazon
1: of
0: Amazon in the air.
1: It was duty free Amazon in the air.
0: Wow.
1: Yeah. Yeah.
0: All right. Well, this is what happens. These are the conversations that take place because you keep DMing us. So keep them coming in through any of the KISS social accounts, and Chloe will bring them to the show. Thank you, Joel.
2: Thanks.
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0: Roz and Mocha's Hell of a Story.
1: 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How you doing?
2: Good, how are you? Good.
3: Amazing.
4: Angelica, when and where does your Hell of a Story take place?
2: My story takes place about 5 years ago in a funeral home, and I heard talking in the funeral home.
4: Okay. So how old were you at the time?
2: I would have been 27 at the time.
4: Okay, and how did you wind up in a funeral home?
2: I actually used to be a mortician.
4: Oh, nice. Okay. So you're a mortician, and is this like the place that you worked and you'd been there a while and this was an unusual thing, or had this happened before, or like start from the beginning here?
2: So this was a first time experience for me. I had just graduated college and had been opening up the mortuary when this all

0: alarming the building, opening up the doors, making sure everything was ready to go for our first family that was coming into the building.
1: And you're the only one there?
0: I was the only one there at the time.
2: Is it a place, because I know if we're not used to spending time in a mortuary, one would assume like it's creepy, but like having chosen that field and it's what you do for a living, like was it creepy to you at all or no, you're used to it?
0: I definitely get used to it. It's not something I ever believed in prior to being a mortician as far as supernatural is concerned.
2: Okay. So what happened?
0: I was walking down the very long dark hallway after I had unalarmed the building, and I had turned a corner and I started hearing a gentleman talking, and he just kept saying, "I can't believe I did this. I can't believe I did this." And in my mind, I'm like, wait a minute, I haven't even unlocked the front door yet. What is going on? Mm-hmm. So I rounded the corner and I see this gentleman just pacing, and he is full figure, just like you and I would be, walking back and forth, and he just keeps saying the same thing. Why did I do this? What happened? I can't believe I did this. And so it takes me aback, and I'm just standing there kind of frozen and watching this gentleman pace. Well, it ends up being he doesn't actually end up really saying anything to me or even acknowledging that I'm there. And I kind of just walk back out of the room until my next funeral director gets there. And she actually gets frozen in time and sees the same exact thing, which is completely bizarre. So two funeral directors are seeing this.
2: Okay, so you, and you don't say anything to whatever this thing is that you say you saw, right?
0: Correct. Okay,
2: so
0: I do not.
2: You didn't try and interrupt. You didn't throw anything at it, right?
0: No, I should have. Okay. I wasn't thinking about it.
2: Okay.
1: Wait a minute. Angelica, are you scared at this moment?
0: I am freaked out, yes.
2: Okay, and then your coworker gets there, another woman, and she sees the same thing?
0: She sees the exact same thing.
2: And you're standing together, or she saw it separately?
0: We are standing together.
2: Okay, and are you saying anything to each other?
0: We are not. We kind of got frozen in time, if that makes sense. Like, we couldn't talk, we couldn't say anything. It was just kind of like almost like a shock factor, if
1: and
0: you will.
1: How far are you away from what you think is, like, this person standing there? Saying this stuff.
0: Oh gosh, I would say maybe about a foot, not very far at all.
1: Oh,
2: so you could tase him if you needed to.
0: Yes, absolutely. Okay.
1: But they couldn't because they were frozen in time.
2: Okay, so what happens? Did you confront him?
0: We didn't confront him. He actually just ended up walking out of the building. But the most bizarre part is, about 4 hours later, his wife ends up coming in to make funeral arrangements, and it ends up being that he had passed away from a terrible motorcycle accident.
1: So prior to the family coming in, you had no idea who this person was, and then the family comes in, the wife comes in, and how do you know it's his family? They show you a photo?
0: They show us a photo to put on his folder that would pass out at the funerals.
2: Did you see the dead body?
0: We did, yeah. He came into our building the next day, actually.
2: Was he wearing the same clothes?
0: He was wearing the exact same outfit.
2: Interesting.
1: And what did you think once you saw all of that?
0: I was completely rattled and shaken up. And it was the first experience I had that definitely started to make me believe in the supernatural.
2: Okay.
1: Had any other things supernatural happen at the funeral home that you work at since then?
0: Oh, I've had countless stories of things that have happened in my funeral homes.
2: You sometimes, it's a stressful job. You sometimes smoke a little weed before work, maybe?
0: I used to.
2: Yeah.
1: Oh. Okay. So that day when you saw dude who's talking to himself.
2: Yeah. You a little bit high?
0: Not right now.
2: No, were you?
1: On that
2: were
1: day.
2: You? On that
1: did
2: day?
1: You smoke a little before you
0: went to work? No,
2: You weren't a little bit high?
1: So any of the other encounters that you had at the funeral home, were you able to communicate? Like, were you able to talk to someone? Or did anyone that you saw talk to you first, try to connect?
0: I've had one person try to connect, and it actually ended up being a little boy.
1: Oh, my gosh.
2: Mm-hmm. And you weren't high that day either, though, right?
0: I was not. Okay. Never before work.
2: Okay. I don't know. I'm just saying it's a stressful job. Maybe you need a little chill out before going in there, right? I don't know.
1: So your opinion, your views on the supernatural have all changed, right?
0: 1,000%.
2: Yeah. Yeah. Your coworker, you ever get high with her?
0: No. Oh, okay. He did not.
2: Okay. I don't know.
1: Bro, she wasn't high, man.
2: I don't know. I'm just trying to get to the bottom of this, man. And Angelica.

0: Thank you so much. That was a hell of a story. Where are you based out of, by the way?
1: We're in Colorado.
0: In Colorado. Okay. Well, enjoy the Colorado summer. And thank you so much for joining us on the show today.
1: Thank you. Have a good day.
2: Roz and Mocha's hell of a story. Have a story to tell? Text the word story and your name to 925-555.
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3: Oh, look at that. We got a phone call. Hello. Are you there?
4: Hey there.
3: Hi. How are you?
4: I'm good. How are you today?
3: Good.
5: Calm down. 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Maybe you should talk about your problems. Roz and Mocha, better moments.
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6: So you just, if you got something on your mind, you got something's pissing you off, you got an unpopular opinion, you can't say it to your friends, your coworkers, your family. Maybe it's about your friends, your coworkers, and your family. Ooh. Whatever. Who cares? You just come on this show. We give you the platform and the audience to just vent, to just go off. And as always, you can 100% remain anonymous. So do you want to give your name?
4: Oh, sure.
6: Yeah, what's your name?
4: My name's Bella.
6: Bella.
7: Is this a real person or AI?
6: Yeah, I know. Sort of sounds like
4: AI. No,
7: you sound like the voice of Fido.
4: No, it's me.
6: I know. Yeah. Okay. So you are a real girl.
4: Yes, I'm just real excited to be here.
6: Okay.
3: How old are you, Bella?
4: Oh, I'm 23.
3: Okay. Yeah, you do sound like AI. It's weird. Okay, go ahead, Bella. What is your vented moment?
4: Well, I work at a pot shop. Not talking kitchenware. I am
6: so
4: the manager there.
6: You work at a marijuana shop?
4: Yes, okay. I just didn't know if I could say it on the radio.
6: No, that's fine. That's fine. That's fine. Okay. So you work at a weed store?
4: Yes, I do.
6: Okay, go ahead. What bothers you?
4: Well, I actually called for the store because, you know, people want to know what strains are in, or because there's different things that like have a rotating strain, or say our prices, because they'll end up paying like $5, $10 less at our store than other places, just a market price.
3: Yeah.
4: And what they'll do is they'll say, okay, and I need this strain, and then they won't say anything else. It drives

0: me crazy. Just don't like say anything after. Because, you know, it's phone etiquette to say, okay, bye.
1: Okay. So they don't finish the sentence, or in their mind, they finish the sentence and then that's it without saying bye and they hang up.
0: Yep. And because it's on the store phone, it just goes silent. So I'm sitting there going, hello.
2: I gotcha. So if it was a cell phone, you would see that the call finished. But because it's the work phone, you're just sitting there talking to nobody.
0: Absolutely. It drives me crazy because I have no problem helping people.
2: Bella, you said something earlier, which is that your store sells weed at almost market value. And when you mean market value, you mean street price, right?
0: Oh, no. No. I mean, like, because we're one of the legal dispensaries,
2: But what is market? What is market value?
1: Uh-huh.
0: So weed stores order from this place called, the licensed one specifically.
2: Yeah.
0: They order from something called Yes, which is most stores that have like a proper license, and a good way to see is if there's a certain like paper that's always going to be. And they order from certain brands. They get requests from customers, order from this big like catalog online.
2: Hmm. And do you smoke a lot of weed?
0: Yeah.
2: I can't hear you, Bella. Your phone's cutting out, love.
0: It's okay. Sorry. Yes. Yeah, I do.
1: Yeah, you do.
2: How much weed do you smoke?
0: A handful. You could say that.
2: Are you a little bit high right now?
0: Oh, no.
2: Okay.
1: What time of the day do you start?
0: I usually actually don't smoke before work because I'm the kind of person who cannot be around people when I'm stoned.
2: Mm-hmm.
1: Why? What happens?
0: However,
1: you get angry?
0: I'm just like... Oh, no, the opposite.
1: Oh.
0: I'm the kind of person who I zone out and you can really tell.
2: Okay, so it's bad for business. but you do smoke a lot, though.
0: I do. I smoke after work and I smoke on my days off. Okay. Truth be told, I'm probably going to do it right after this. I'm off today.
2: Okay, perfect.
1: How many are you going to smoke up today?
0: Oh, man. That's a good question. Probably.
2: Okay, your phone's like your phone's high as hell right now, Bella. Yeah.
0: Here.
2: Yeah. Okay. It's so funny that you called up with a vented moment about people's bad manners on the phone, and you, Bella, are actually my number one vented moment of all time. Which is somebody who calls into the show with a terrible phone.
0: My mom said you'd make fun of me.
2: Yeah.
1: Shout out to your mom.
2: Yeah, your mom sounds hot.
0: Oh, she'd go nuts that you said that.
1: Do you feel better now that you got that vented moment off your chest?
0: Absolutely.
2: Okay, Bella.
1: All right, girl. Thank you very much for listening. You have a great day. And between Roz and Mocha, who is your favorite?
0: I love Roz.
2: There we go.
1: Say hi to your mom for us.
2: Your phone just cut out again.
0: I'm so sorry. I'm outside and everything.
2: Yeah, no, you're great, Bella. Thank you, love.
1: Bye.
0: Bye.
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2: I got to play this clip of Seth Rogen talking about being unbelievably high at a Madonna concert.
3: We went to a Madonna concert, and I did acid, and we were we weren't backstage. We were kind of in this like bar area, and I know Madonna's manager a little bit.
4: Bro, like, how old are you?
3: And he came up to me and was like, Madonna has a part of the show where she brings someone up on stage and you like, this isn't a arena, and you like judge like a Vogue contest with her, basically.
2: Oh, no. Right.
3: And I'm like so high, and I look to my wife, and I'm about to say no, and my wife just goes, yes, he'll do it. Yes, if you want him to do it, he'll do it. And I turn to her, and I'm like, I'm so high, you want me to go down there in front of a arena full of people and judge a Vogue contest? She's like, you can't say no. Once in a lifetime opportunity. And thank God her manager was like, I'm going to phone. She might have gotten someone else to do it. So just keep your phone on and I'll text you at some point throughout the concert. And so the whole time I'm watching this Madonna concert, just staring at my phone, tripping my ass off, being like, please, for the love of God, let me get a text message saying I don't have to go out on stage. And I'm just getting like higher and higher and higher. And then think, yeah, finally, like an hour into the show, I got a text like she got someone else.
4: Oh, crisis averted. Also acid.
2: I know, dude. Jeez. What are you doing?
5: Like, at a Madonna concert too?
4: When he said, I don't, you know what, Chloe, though? It doesn't matter what concert it was. He was going to do acid that night anyway. But when he said, bro, at first, like, I was high, I just assumed, because of Seth Rogen, tons of weed.
2: Thank you.
4: To acid.
2: I'm 50 doing acid at Madonna.
0: This is Roz and Mocha.
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1: Honey boo boo child. Look who is back.
2: I think the other boo boo is doing OnlyFans now, isn't she?
3: Sure is.
2: Yeah.
1: One of the boo boos?
2: Yeah.
4: What?
2: What's the other boo boo name? The sister boo boo.
5: Sister boo. Which one though?
3: There's two of them.
2: Oh, I don't know.
3: There's Pumpkin.
2: Yeah. Oh, I don't. I never watched the show. I have no idea.
3: Did you ever watch Honey Boo
2: Boo
3: Child?
2: No, but I met the mom one time.
3: June?
2: Yeah.
3: Mama June?
2: Yeah. Yeah.
3: You never met Sugar Bear, the husband?
2: Well, ex? No, I did meet him. He was there.
3: Oh. Yeah.
6: Ain't no one bring home the crown but me, Honey Boo Boo Child.
2: Yeah, anyway, maybe everybody caught up about Honey Boo Boo over vacation. I don't think a lot of people even know who Honey Boo Boo is anymore. Like, I think that's just such an old reference.
3: Oh, that's 2012, son.
2: Is that 2012?
3: Yeah, dog.
2: Is it really?
3: Yeah.
6: Honey Boo Boo Child.
2: Yeah.
3: How old is she now?
4: 26 is the OnlyFans star. I don't know why I went ahead and researched that.
3: Wow. Damn, champ.
4: And you're right, 2012. Let's get back on track.
2: Yeah. I watch a lot of stuff over vacation, man.
3: What'd you watch?
2: What did I watch? I was watching that Lioness show.
4: So good. But I
2: don't like when they drop episodes on Sunday and then, I don't know, it's driving me crazy. I was waiting all week and I didn't know what time it dropped. And then I thought it was a Friday show and I got all ready. And then Saturday night, I thought midnight and that didn't happen. I don't know, it's a whole thing.
3: Okay, so
2: I wound up watching it like in the morning on Sunday, which isn't enjoyable for me, right?
3: Anyway, so
2: I wasn't enjoying that show.
7: Did you try The Shards?
2: No, I didn't watch The Shards.
7: That's really
3: did you bad. Watch Spider-Man Brand New Day?
2: No, I didn't watch Spider-Man Brand New Day.
3: So good.
2: No, I watched, what did I see?
4: Furious?
2: What's Furious?
4: That's the Emmy Rossum show. Fantastic.
2: No,
4: the top show.
2: I didn't watch that.
3: You were freaking out over that show.
2: Maybe I did. I don't know. I watched
7: the finale of Canada's Drag Race?
2: No, I didn't watch that. Uh-huh. Actually, man, I don't even think I watched a lot, to be honest with you.
7: Clearly.
2: I thought I watched so much.
4: Sound like it.
2: I thought I did. I thought I was going to have great stories about stuff that I watched. Not that that would be a great story, but...
3: No,
2: yeah. But
3: people like your recommendations.
2: Yeah. What else did I watch, Shem?
4: Double Lives of Suburban Wives on TLC?
2: No.
5: Of course you watched that, Shem.
2: No, yeah. I didn't watch that.
3: Which
2: one? Is that where like all the
4: six couples...
5: OnlyFans.
2: They're doing OnlyFans, right?
4: Allegedly.
2: Yeah, allegedly.
3: Yeah, right, Shem.
2: Isn't that the show? Isn't that the premise of the show? Like, it's so good. Are they married women that are living double lives as OnlyFans?
5: Yes.
4: Yeah, it's couples, yeah. It's great.
2: Couples?
4: Yeah.
2: They're on OnlyFans with their husbands?
3: No, they're on OnlyFans, but the husbands know, right?
4: Correct.
2: The husbands know.
4: Yes, it's like their side hustle.
2: Bro.
3: And then you provide also for the... For the women there, Shem? You subscribe?
4: To the television show, yes.
2: Yeah, nothing
4: else.
2: Yeah. No, I did not watch that show.
7: Did you watch Temptations Under the Sun, Cyprus?
2: What is that?

0: Nights. That's the new date. Oh, it's no, really
1: I didn't
0: dirty.
1: What's the other one on TLC? My 6,000 pound roommate?
0: 6,000?
2: 6,000 pounds?
0: 600
2: pounds?
0: Wow.
2: Maybe it's not that would be the size of four cars.
0: Oh, man.
2: That's a huge roommate.
0: I do want to watch that.
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1: Brian, you hanging on to that audio clip would come in handy 14 years later.
2: Yeah.
1: Some people call me a hoarder, but whatever.
2: You're very nostalgic today. Jesus.
1: All right, let's get to it. Yo, yo, yo. Rosanna, what's up? It's your boyfriend, Roz and Mocha. How are you?
3: Good morning. I'm great. How about you? Welcome back.
2: Good.
1: Girl, thank you. It's great to be back. We got $100 to give away with Roz and Mocha's Easy Money.
2: So, Rosanna, now that you're on with us, that's all the hard work. Now comes the easy part. All you got to do is pick a name, either Roz or Mocha. We're going to spin the big wheel that we have in here. If it lands on the name you pick, the money is yours. But on that wheel, as you know, is double your money. And if you're feeling lucky and you pick double your money, we spin and you land on double your money, we'll give you $200. So, Rosanna, is it going to be Roz? Is it going to be Mocha? Or are you going to try and double it up today?
3: I'm going to go with Roz.
2: Okay. Wow.
1: Rosanna, on the count of three, yell out, spin that wheel. One, two, three.
3: Spin that wheel.
4: Here we go.
1: Rosanna's playing for $100. If it lands on Roz's name, money is yours.
2: Come on, baby. Come on, come on, come on. Oh, damn.
1: Well, Rosanna, it did not land on Roz's name.
2: It landed on double your money. Sorry, love.
3: Oh, that's okay. Thank you so much, and welcome back.
2: Thank you, girl.
1: It's good to be back. Thank you for listening. You have a wonderful Monday, okay?
3: You as well. Thank you.
1: Bye-bye. That means tomorrow's Roz and Mocha's Easy Money jackpot, $200. If you want to double it up, because as you just heard, the wheel does stop on double your money. You could win $400 tomorrow. Easy is the word you were texting with your name to 925-555. All right? We are the Roz and Mocha Show, 616, 21 degrees right now, making our way up to 27 today. It's Kiss. Good morning.

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2: Came across a video on Instagram over the weekend from a young lady who we've played her audio in the past. Her name is Jay Mist, and she's known for doing these videos on things that she does not understand. Simple things that she doesn't understand. Yes. And needs them to be explained to her. She gives her explanation as to why she doesn't understand these things. And the very last one in this list of four had me freaking dying, dude.
3: Things I don't understand. Number one is space. I understand that's where all of the planets are, but where does it end? It just keep going on and on and on forever? How long is forever? And what's on the other side of space? Is it heaven? I don't get it. Number two is tickling. Why does it make you laugh so damn hard? Just because somebody do like this to you, it got you busting out in laughter? And what is that little tingly feeling that that tickle gives you? You can't help but to laugh. If somebody tickle me up under my armpits, I'ma laugh until I cry. But if I tickle myself under my armpits, that ain't even gonna feel like

0: nothing.
1: Number three is electricity. And who the hell is in charge of it? Because how is invisible energy going through wires just to power everything on? Let me see a piece of electricity. Put a piece of electricity in my hand. Because when I don't pay my electricity, all of a sudden it ain't no more energy in the wires. Can't nothing be turned on no more. I don't get it. Number four is growing. I know everybody grows, but what makes your bones or your joints decide to just extend the length? I mean, how your leg just gonna say, I'm about to get longer now? I don't remember getting taller. How do it just slip past me? How the f*** do my growth slip past me? I just woke up tall as f***. I don't get it.
2: So at the risk of sounding like an a-hole, because I really do enjoy this woman, most of these questions can be solved simply by a book.
3: I know, but come on. We wouldn't get things like this video from Jamis then.
2: I get it. You should not be that mystified as a grown human by...
4: I mean, the space question's really smart.
2: By electricity. Right? Like, that's an easy one to solve. If you're like, hey, how does that get into my house? What's going on with that? The invisible shocks. Right? You can figure that out real quick. Yeah,
4: but you can't Google up where does space end.
2: No, but that's the one that drives me crazy. I can't even think about that. It makes my stomach hurt.
3: Man, why you gotta ruin everything?
2: I'm not ruining everything. I'm just saying I like the woman a lot, but like, come on. God, like, not even a book, an article.
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1: Yes, good morning and happy Monday, August 17th. To everyone right across the country listening to the Roz and Mocha Show. How you doing? Thanks for being here with us, sharing this time. We're having some fun today.
2: Hey, Mocha.
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2: You ready?
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2: Hayden Panettiere passed away at 36 years old. It was the first thing I saw this morning when I woke up.
1: So sad.
2: She had been complaining about back pain over the last little while, but this doesn't add to any of the sort of hardcore fans and conspiracy theorists, because she had just released that memoir. She had just done a full run of press. Mm-hmm. And one of the things she talked a lot about was the abuse she suffered when she was younger, where she talked this big story where she was on a boat, like a yacht, and there was a woman she trusted when she was young, mm-hmm. who brought her down to like one of the bedrooms, and she said that there was a British rocker who she didn't name was just like lying in bed waiting for her, kind of thing. Mm-hmm. And she was delivered to him, and then she fought like hell and like got out, but she was on a boat, so she had to hide. And it was just like, it's a heartbreaking story. And I know she's gone through alcohol and drug problems before, but TMZ had one of their updates was that law enforcement sources confirmed that they responded to an incident involving Hayden Panettiere, and they said that there was currently an open investigation. So I don't know if that was the incident where they showed up and she was dead, or if there was an incident before she passed away, because I believe that she was with her ex-boyfriend at the time. And she's gone through a lot. And one of the things that had happened was that she wound up giving up full custody of her daughter, who I believe is 11, Kaya, to her ex, not ex-husband, ex-boyfriend, Vladimir Klitschko. Vladimir Klitschko was a boxer.
1: Yeah.
2: So that they dated forever. And then if you remember when the war in Ukraine started, he was side by side with Zelensky through the whole time at the very beginning of it. And I think that he was mayor of Kyiv as well. But here was Hayden Panettiere talking about how difficult that was.
6: I was going to go work on myself. And when I got better, then things could change. Yeah. And she could come to me and I could have my time with her. But that didn't happen. I thought she was going over to visit him like she always did. Once she was over there, it was immediately, I want full custody of her, which was a shock to me. I knew the most unselfish thing that I could do was to make that hard decision and just try to work on myself. Signing those papers was the most heartbreaking thing I've ever had to do in my life.
2: And so you can sort of go through her IMDb as well and look at the dates. And when she started speaking up, again, the conspiracies, right? But when she started speaking up, it really seemed like she was iced out of a lot of Hollywood. And mm-hmm. whether that was the time she was going through, you know, substance abuse stuff, but she was talking about how her people, her managers, before red carpets, would give her what they called happy pills, which were like opioids.
1: Oh, my God.
2: To sort of calm her down on carpets, because I guess she got nervous and stuff. But yeah, 36 years old, Hayden Panettiere. There's no smooth way to make this transition, so let's just do it. I got to play you this woman who won the chicken calling contest at a state fair in Des Moines, Iowa. Yeah. Chicken calling. You ever thought about doing anything like this? You know me and my bird app, right? The Merlin app?
1: Oh, God. Yeah. Oh,
2: shut up.
1: Yo, when you're on vacation, so cool. I think like day one or two of vacation, Roz hit the group chat, was like, yo, check it out.
2: Yeah, I honestly thought that you guys are going to be far more impressed, right?
1: Did anyone reply?
2: No.
1: Oh, no, I did. I said you should just go back to Stairmaxing.
2: Yeah, thank you. Hold on here. Let me just go through here. So this is what I found on my one morning, this is what I heard. A common yellow throat, the American goldfinch, a crow, a cedar waxwing, a song sparrow, an indigo bunting, which is like rare for me.
3: Whoa.
2: A morning dove.
1: Write that one down.
2: Right? Morning, by the way. It's not M-O-R. It's M-O-U-R. Like morning. Like they're in mourning. Because they sound so sad.
1: Like Alonzo Mourning.
2: A morning dove.
1: Write that one down.
2: Right? Morning, by the way. It's not M-O-R. It's M-O-U-R. Like morning. Like they're in mourning. Because they sound so sad.
1: Like Alonzo Mourning. Basketball
2: player. Yes. And then a wild turkey was the one that showed up. That blew my mind. I was like, oh my God. Turkey
1: I got to hit the group chat.
2: Thank you. And I did. I sent an update. Did any of you guys like it even? I don't think you did.
1: I think I was the only one that revolted.

0: Biden.
1: No, nobody even liked it.
2: I don't even know what I'm supposed to say to that.
1: I sent you an update. Well, I don't know. You know, you.
2: Congrats.
1: Yeah. Well, I don't know. You're kind to people's interests and stuff like that, right? Yeah. Anyway, there's a woman named Ann Lind in West Des Moines, Iowa, and she won the first place in the her local state fair chicken calling contest. Here's Ann Lind.
3: Eat.

0: Bravo, bravo.
1: Wow. So I saw this and I was like, Moore, you got to get a hold of this woman for me. We need her on the show.
2: Now, one can only assume that you're doing this because there's a huge prize to be won.
1: Yes.
2: Like a massive prize.
1: Come on.
2: So you sign up for the chicken calling contest to win a big prize and you won. And what did you win?
0: Hold on. I'm going to say my guess for the chicken contest or calling contest,
1: $5,000. $5,000, says Mocha.
3: I had no idea. Well, I didn't know that I was hopeful for a blue ribbon. And there it is. Yes. The last time I entered, I got eighth. But they also handed me an envelope.
2: Oh?
3: And I had no idea. It's a beautiful, beautiful envelope. And I open up inside. Someone said, what did you get? And it was...
2: Oh. You won $5.
0: Oh.
3: Yeah. Which is honestly kind of fun. You know?
0: Like, hold on a second.
3: It helps with the novelty of being at the state fair.
0: So a blue ribbon and $5?
1: $5.
4: What a coffee.
1: Yes. Now, is this something anybody can do? Here's Maury with Ann Lynn.
2: You, of all people, should be able to show me how to call a chicken and then judge my chicken calling.
3: Well, here's what you do. You call your chickens and they're out in the farm. So and you, ladies, time to eat. Let's eat.
2: Okay, my turn. Ladies, time to eat.
3: Okay, you're in.
1: Yeah, thank you. That's how easy it is.
4: First place.
1: Have you ever seen Shem so horny in his life right now?
5: Oh, yeah.
0: He's like, yo, give me Ann's number.
1: But listen, Maury's was just as good as Ann's. Like, I think
2: Maury's my $5.
1: Yeah, I think.
2: Okay, my turn.
1: Thank
2: ladies,
1: you.
2: Time to eat.
1: Shem, give me a ladies' time to eat.
5: Ladies, time to eat.
2: Ladies, time to eat.
1: $5.
5: Hey, you get $5.
1: $5. Everybody gets $5.
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If you haven't heard, September 4th, we're going to be giving away $10,000. It's all part of the contest. Kiss to Cash. 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Bruno Mars, Kiss 925. Good morning.

0: You, Mulder, you were off. Shem, were you off?
1: Mm-hmm.
2: I was working.
0: Chloe, you were working?
2: Yeah.
0: Had to work.
3: Damn. No wonder you look pissed off today.
2: I'm like, ah.
3: Yeah, I know. Just sitting around waiting. No.
4: Was your vacation good, though?
3: Yeah, it was. Did you go to PEI again?
4: Yeah.
3: How was it? We just got back on Friday. Yeah? How was it?
4: That was great.
3: Yeah? You love it out there, yeah. Huh? Was it hot, though?
4: It rained the first couple of days, but then after it got really hot.
3: Yeah.
4: I met so many Roz and Mocha fans
3: out
4: there.
3: Did you in PEI?
4: Yeah, bro.
3: Incredible.
4: Yeah.
3: Incredible.
4: Big fan base out there, man.
3: Yeah, no.
4: What'd you do? Did you just stay in town?
3: We just hung out. My kid had a big shoe rose, right? So the big giant regatta that happens in Canada once a year. So she was rowing in that. So she was gone for a week.
4: Yeah,
3: like they go and they stay as a team. Like
4: how'd they do?
3: She did great. She did awesome. Aww. It's a massive like. Like there was she was racing against a team from like Argentina.
4: It's
3: massive regatta, and so I was there, and then I'm just like I'm sitting alone because I wanted to be at the finish line to watch, and where I was on one bench, and it was just nothing but sun. There was no shade anywhere, and then. These women showed up beside me and then they had umbrellas, right? And you know me and umbrellas, right? Sign of weakness. You'll never see me with an umbrella. My brother the other day, he found an umbrella in the hallway and was like, is this your umbrella? And I put my hand up to slap across the face.
4: How dare you, sir?
3: Right? How dare you?
4: Wait. So how when the ladies with the umbrella show up,
3: yeah.
4: Were you already sitting there dripping with sweat?
3: Oh, I'm dying. I'm dying,
4: yeah,
3: right?
4: No water like, anywhere.
3: No, nothing, okay. Right? I'm dying of heat. And then they have this umbrella. And it's like one of those big golf umbrellas, right?
4: Yeah.
3: And so they're sitting under that, and they have another umbrella I can see sticking up out of the bag. And I almost changed my opinion on umbrellas because umbrellas in the rain, no bueno, right? No chance.
4: But that's what they're for. No,
3: if you're a man, you shouldn't even walk fast in the rain. Just walk as a steady pace like a man through the rain, right? No umbrellas. I understand if you got a suit on or whatever, you got an appointment, but any regular guy, grocery store to the car, no, you're walking at a regular pace, okay. Right? When I see a guy hunches shoulders and he scoots across a parking lot, I'm like, bro, your wife's leaving you.
4: Okay. So you're sitting
3: however,
4: there,
3: my opinion...
4: And you notice the umbrella, yeah, so, the extra.
3: My opinion on umbrellas has slightly changed, but only in extreme sun, not for rain protection, right? So
2: Is that even sillier?
3: What?
2: To have an umbrella in the sun? Like, I feel like that just looks kind of dumb.
3: Yeah, because then they're called parasails.
4: Yeah.
5: Or parasails. The Roz and Mocha Show.
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3: Hello.
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6: 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As always, you can choose to remain anonymous. Do you want to give your name?
3: No, I don't.
6: Okay, awesome.
2: Go ahead with your vented moment, sir.
3: Okay, I got a problem with McDonald's drive-thrus.
6: Okay. All right.
2: Okay.
6: Yeah.
3: Do you guys remember the last time you actually went to a drive-thru and got your food right away? Because I feel like now, every time I go, they make me park in these spots, like one or two or three, and my food is never ready anymore.
6: Really?
7: When they walk it out to you?
3: Yeah, they walk it out to you.
2: Listen, it doesn't happen all the time, but I have noticed with certain places, yes, I am waiting a little bit longer for the order.
6: Interesting. I only ever get a coffee if I go to McDonald's drive-thru.
2: Sure.
6: If I go to any drive-thru, I only get a coffee. So I've not really experienced this. But I do remember, now that you're saying this, there used to be a really sketchy McDonald's in my neighborhood that had a drive-thru. Mm-hmm. And I remember I was in a cab because I used to go there drunk in a cab after I finished a bar.
2: Yeah.
6: And I would make the cabbie go through the drive-thru. And there was one time that they made the cabbie park.
2: Oh, no.
6: Yeah. And then so the cabbie was, I'm looking, watching the meter. The reason I remember this is because the meter was going up.
2: Yeah.
6: And I was like, oh, my God. I'm like, my food, it's got to be ready. I'm paying for this. Right. So I do remember it happening, but that was probably in like 2002.
2: Oh, wow.
6: Maybe 2003. So it still happens, right?
2: Can I jump on your vented moment for a second, since we're talking about drive-thrus and ordering food?
3: Yeah,
2: what I notice is that places don't give you napkins anymore.
6: Really?
2: Yeah.
8: Or utensils.
2: Can't tell you the amount. Yeah, you have to ask for utensils, which I know that, but this is not a one place, one restaurant specific. This is everywhere.
6: No napkins.
2: I've gone to so many drive-thrus and I never get a napkin. And then I have to either check the bag.
6: Yeah.
2: And then I either have to ask them, or if I check the bag while I'm in the parking lot still,
6: right,
2: I run into the restaurant. I'm like, yo, like, I need napkins.
6: Yeah. I was at a restaurant on the way. Sorry, bro. We're just ignoring you, but this is cool. I was at a restaurant on the weekend and I ordered a sandwich and the sandwich came with fries, right? And with the fries, they give you a little dish of ketchup. And you know me and ketchup, right?
2: Yeah,
6: it's for children and peasants.
2: Okay.
8: Damn.
6: And I don't eat ketchup. So I take the little dish of ketchup and I put it on the table. I get it off the plate completely so there's no cross-contamination. And then our server comes back over and she's like, everybody good? Can I get you anything? And I'm like, yeah, can I just get a little side? I hold up the ketchup, the thing. And I go, can I just get a little side of mayo, right?
2: Sure.
6: And she goes, yeah, but that'll be extra.
2: Extra for mayo?
6: Yeah.
2: For a tiny little side of mayo.
6: Wow.
8: That's ridiculous.
7: It's a condiment. It should be free.
6: Thank you. You gave me free ketchup.
2: How much extra was the

0: I didn't even look.
1: Oh,
0: I didn't even shut up, Shem. Has nothing to do. Has nothing to do. No, I didn't even want to know. To be honest with you, I didn't even want to know.
2: $2.
0: Yeah, didn't even want to know.
1: Can I go? Can I mention something quickly about his vented moment?
0: Yes.
1: I would rather them park people in the numbered spots versus what happened to me when all I wanted was a coffee and the person in front of me ordered a massive order and I had to sit and wait behind them while they waited for
0: their order. That's the drive-through.
3: Yeah, that is the drive-through.
0: Nope, that's the drive-through. That's what you get. Sometimes you're getting a coffee, but you're behind somebody, a minivan full of kids coming from a hockey tournament.
1: Put them in a spot.
0: Nope, that's the drive-through.
3: Yeah, I agree.
0: You're just getting a coffee. You should have parked and walked in.
4: The last time I went, they put me in number 5. There were 4 other cars in front of me.
0: I didn't even know there were that many numbers.
1: Yeah, just like Instacart. Yeah.
0: They should make a thing out of it, like a real kitschy thing. Remember those, like, in sometimes you see the old timey movies where you park and then like the girl in the hot shorts and the roller skates comes out and then she puts your food that you have to roll down your window and they give you that tray that attaches to the side of your car, right? They should give them outfits at least, right? Like if they're gonna put you in the parking lot, you gotta wait. At least give me someone in roller skates.
3: Okay. Sir, what is your message then? This is not just for Mickey D's, but this is for like everywhere that makes you wait in the drive-thru. What is your general message for all restaurants handling food at the drive-thru?
4: I think they should have the fries ready because I feel like it's always the fries that are behind. Mm. So pre-cook a lot of the fries.
0: Mm-hmm.
4: Yeah.
0: All right.
3: You feel a little bit better? I mean, it's not going to change anything, but you feel better?
4: I do. Can I just shout out my wife? Because she's going to kill me if I don't. It's her birthday next week.
0: Sure. But how's she going to know who it is if you don't want to give your name?
4: That's true. I can expose her name.
0: Oh. Okay. Go ahead.
4: Happy birthday, Ari. Love you.
0: All right. Ari from one of your husbands.
3: Thanks, man. Have a great day.
4: You too, guys. Take care. This is

0: made you love me. Kiss 92.5, because it's the best throwbacks. That is Ariana Grande. 7:09, 21 degrees right now.
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0: Filmmaker and friend of the show, Matt Johnson. You're going to hear from him. He's got a new movie called Tony about the early life of Anthony Bourdain. Yeah. Matt Johnson, you know from movies like Blackberry, Operation Avalanche, of course, behind Nirvana, the band, The Show, which I saw, by the way, that series is now streaming on Disney Plus.
2: Is it?
0: Yeah.
2: The whole thing?
0: The whole thing.
2: That's amazing.
0: And of course, that. Nirvana, the band, The Show, the movie, that movie that Roz and I were in,
2: yeah,
0: that premiered at TIFF last year.
2: And he's shooting a movie right now with Finn Wolfhard, right?
0: Yeah, about Vice.
2: Yeah, I saw that guy. I saw Finn Wolfhard the other day.
0: Oh, did you? Did you talk to him?
2: No. He was in a car driving by.
0: Oh, okay.
2: And I was having sushi on a patio. We locked eyes, though.
0: Oh, did you?
2: Yeah. Yeah.
0: Like, yo, Finn, last season of Stranger Things, I got notes.
2: Bro. I feel like, get a room. We're going to be here all night.
0: All right, you're going to hear from Matt Johnson on the Roz and Mocha Show next, okay?
1: It's Roz and Mocha.
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0: New movie in theaters right now called Tony, which tells the story of a young Anthony Bourdain. This is...
2: Those early years were wild for Anthony Bourdain.
0: All before he became the chef, the celebrity chef that we all know, the author, the TV.

0: personality, all of that. And this movie was directed by Canada's very own and friend of the show, Matt Johnson. And it says here, the film focuses on the summer that changed Bourdain's life forever. Mm-hmm. And I don't know anything about Anthony Bourdain prior to what I saw on television.
1: So most people were introduced to Anthony Bourdain through Kitchen Confidential.
0: CNN.
1: His first book.
0: Oh, okay.
1: Right?
0: I only knew...
1: Wasn't that what it was called? Kitchen Confidential?
0: That's right.
1: I think that's what it was called.
0: I only knew him once he made it onto CNN.
1: On his first book tour, because he really sort of was the first person to expose what the kitchens in those New York restaurants were like.
0: Mm.
1: And the hours, the perfectionism, the drugs, like the debauchery, all of that stuff.
0: He blew
1: it open, right?
0: Okay.
1: Nobody had ever heard these stories before. So that's really, and then it was after that where he became a personality, right?
0: Matt Johnson, you know him from movies like Blackberry, of course, Nirvana the Band, the show, and of course, Nirvana the Band, the show, the movie,
1: yes,
0: that Roz and I were in. Damon Warrior getting time with Matt Johnson to talk about this new movie called Tony, which is in theaters now.
2: How many people got injured while making this movie while shucking oysters?
3: Dom cut the top of his finger off.
0: Oh, you're serious.
3: But he didn't go to the hospital. And Leo Woodall stabbed himself quite badly, but he's so tough that it basically rolled off him. And those were the two bad ones. But otherwise, it was okay. I stabbed myself a few times trying to teach myself how to shuck oysters, but that doesn't count. I wasn't on camera.
0: Bro, you know, I heard props?
1: Yeah.
0: A prop knife?
1: No.
0: And a prop oyster?
1: No.
0: That's made out of foam? Damon Mori talking to Matt Johnson about the new movie, Tony.
2: Do you think that a lot of people are going to see this movie and learn something about somebody they maybe not have known? Because I know a lot of people who went to see this movie who knew Anthony Bourdain, but went with people who didn't. So it's really interesting.
3: Oh, yeah. And I think that what's going to be very common is that people are going to come out of this movie, especially big Bourdain heads, with a kind of rattled feeling of like, oh, wow, like that. The pain that he had at the end of his life seemed as though it was in many ways always there. And so a common thing that I've been told after screenings is I'm amazed at how troubled he was as a young man. And I think that that's really a gift because so many people see him as such a, well, as I said before, socially invincible person. And the notion that we all can get over the anxiety and traumas of our youth to become heroic like he did, I think is a useful message.
0: See, you're talking about somebody like me, Maury, who, like, I know nothing about Anthony Bourdain.
1: Nothing.
0: I'm going into this movie, looking to learn.
1: Yeah.
0: And I'll probably be surprised.
1: Yeah. He had a wild life.
2: The guy that plays Anthony Bourdain, Dominic Sessa, does an absolutely epic job.
1: Does he sound like him, though?
2: Sounds,
1: does
2: looks,
1: he?
2: Casting
1: is
2: brilliant.
1: That's the,
0: is he
1: that's
0: tall? I know Anthony Bourdain is super tall.
1: Yeah.
0: He was Dominic here, wasn't he? Didn't he visit us once?
1: Yeah, we had him
0: show
1: a couple times.
0: Yeah. Damon Moore talking to Matt Johnson.
2: So if Anthony was watching down and everybody is loving the movie, there's so much buzz around this movie, what would you want to say to Anthony Bourdain right now, knowing that maybe he wouldn't have loved the attention?
3: I gotta tell you, I think that this is a myth that people believe about Bourdain, that he didn't like this attention. You read enough of his own writing and enough of the people who were close to him who wrote about his life. And I think that one of the greatest tricks Bourdain plays, and I mean this as a compliment, not to bring him down, was creating a persona who was above it all while deep down caring quite a bit about what other people thought of him, about how he was perceived, what his image was in the press, et cetera. I think that he had a fascination and a draw to it because it, just like Dominic Sessa in the film, he's not looking for attention, but he's looking to be accepted and to be loved. Mm. And celebrity will do that.
0: Oh, man. Did you watch the movie, Mark?
2: It's so good.
0: Is it sad?
2: It's sad, but there's so much going on
0: yeah.
2: that you forget to cry.
1: Yeah.
0: Okay.
1: Fair.
2: That makes sense.
0: One yeah. final question from Maury to Matt Johnson sure. about the movie Tony.
2: Why weren't Roz and Mocha in Tony?
0: Yo, great question, dude.
1: Thank you, Maury. Finally.
0: Right?
2: I got you.
0: Like the last movie you. They made, Nirvana, the band, the show, the movie, we were in it. Huge success.
3: What? How on earth could I have orchestrated that? It would have been impossible. We were shooting in Provincetown, getting Roz and Mocha
0: yeah.
3: to America.
0: Yeah.
3: Also,

0: Darn,
1: it's called a plane.
0: 1975. Oh. These guys are modern men.
1: Facts.
0: To the nth degree. They'd be like, they look like time travelers. It would be, you know. No, you know what? I'll tell you, if they're interested, they have got a spot in my Vice movie. It's set in 2015. Perfect.
2: Whoa!
3: Perfect.
4: Modern men.
2: Perfect. First of all, like I think I could play 1975.
4: Yes.
2: Right?
4: 1912. Also,
2: border problems. He's not like, I'm not ISIS.
1: Go check out the new movie, Tony. It's in theaters right now.
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2: Okay, so my question is...
3: Got a problem you can't fix.
0: Roz and Mocha got you.
4: Yo, Kai, what up? It's Roz and Mocha.
5: Good, how are you guys?
4: Good. Why are you on FML today?
5: How do I convince my wife that a quiet birthday is exactly what I want?
4: Wait, hold on. Is this Kai, like, wrestling Kai?
5: Yeah, it's me, man.
4: Oh, yo, Kai has been a flaming Romo for the longest time. Since, like, the inception of the show.
6: Oh, wow.
4: Kai is a huge, like, he listens to this show. And the reason why I say wrestling Kai, because he's like a huge wrestling nerd.
6: Gotcha.
4: And always messages Shem and I. Fair. What's up, dude? All right. It's good to talk to you, bro.
6: Kai, you wrote us this. Hey, Roz and Mocha, fix my life. How do you politely tell your partner that you're perfectly happy having a low-key birthday? I've always preferred a nice dinner and maybe a movie and to a big celebration, but my wife sometimes thinks I want more and that I'm hiding my real feelings. How do I explain that spending time with her is what matters most and that I genuinely love celebrating together, even when it's something as simple as dinner? This is the story of my life, bro. I'm with you on this.
5: Yeah.
6: Yeah. So what does your wife think that you want for your birthday?
5: I think she thinks that I need to do, multiple activities, or go downtown or have a bunch of my friends involved. And there's only so many times that I can tell her, you know what, like, I'm completely satisfied just having a one-on-one type of day with her, because a lot of the people that we know, they like to do the big extravagant, let's go downtown, 40 people. And that's perfectly fine, but like, it's just not for me. You know what I mean?
4: So you've had this conversation with her then?
5: Yeah. It seems like every year around this time for my birthday and, she'll end up planning something or asking me, do you want to do something else? And I'll just think of, the first thing that comes to my mind, cause she won't believe me.
4: And is this like a milestone birthday for you?
5: No, I'm turning 32, so it's just a regular birthday for me.
6: I have this conversation every year, multiple times a year, with my wife. And I think some of it stems from when you have a celebration coming up, okay, and you say, I don't want to do anything, it sort of breaks her heart a little bit because she sees you as somebody who's not allowing yourself to celebrate you, right? Mm-hmm. She sees you as somebody who thinks maybe I'm not worth the big celebration, or I don't want people to make a big deal. I don't want people to go out of their way. And that's kind of heartbreaking for your wife. Right.
5: Yeah.
6: And she doesn't see you as somebody who's maybe not even interested in that stuff. She only sees you getting down on yourself. Right. Yeah. And when she starts suggesting things, I think sometimes you have to entertain the conversation. And it's not that she knows what you want more than she does. But for your birthday, I know it's your birthday, but you have to allow her to celebrate you as well. Right.
5: Okay.
6: And so you can say, I prefer to do this kind of thing. And she's like, yeah, but it would be great if we did this. And you're like, I'm not comfortable. Then you're going to have to meet in the middle every now and then on things. Right. Mm-hmm. Like it's the only way to do it. Otherwise, this will never end. Trust me.
4: And is she like a planner? She likes planning things.
5: Yes. Yes. Definitely. Okay.
4: So how about this? The next time she says, hey, what do you want to do for your birthday? What if you presented her with a bunch of things that you actually want to do, right? Like, I want to see this movie, or I've always wanted to try this restaurant, or I've always wanted to go to this place, and have her plan the day out. And maybe if she says, hey, when we go for dinner, do you mind if we invite this person, that person, that person? And maybe at that point you can compromise and say, yeah, sure. Like, invite everybody.
5: Okay. Yeah, that's a pretty good idea.
4: Right?
6: Oh, I would never allow that.
4: What do you mean?
6: I would never allow that. If Catherine was like, maybe we can just invite like a couple people, I'd be like, no.
4: Well, you're having a compromise. You just said.
6: No. Compromise is this. I'm not having people over. Compromise is this. What do you want to do for your birthday? And I'm like, nothing. And then she goes, okay, what if we went out and sat on the lawn and I found somebody to bring over 3 baby otters for you to play with on the grass? I would be like, I would do that.
4: Yeah, that sounds fun.
6: Right? That I would do. That's an activity that I'm down with.
4: Whoa, is that a real thing?
6: What, that they'll do that?
4: Yeah,
6: I'm sure you can find somebody to. That's my dream, is I want to play baby otters.
4: Oh,
6: right?
4: My God.
6: I love baby otters. They're so adorable. I just want to hug them and everything else. Right? But like, that would be something I would do. I'm never going to compromise and say, let's do the party.
4: I'm just using that as an example.
6: But I'm just saying, because every year it starts with, do you want to have a party?
4: Uh-huh.
6: And every year I'm like, no, I don't want to have a party. Yeah. Doesn't mean I don't want to do anything. I just don't want to do anything big. Baby otters to me sounds fun. I'm like, Kai, dinner sounds amazing.
4: Yeah.
6: Right? Yeah. Even dinner at home sounds amazing. And I'm like, I want to cook. She's like, you're not cooking.

0: on your birthday. I'm like, but that's what I love the most.
1: Yeah, it's my birthday.
0: Right? It's my birthday, right? So, Kai, you're going to have to compromise a little tiny bit, but you don't have to compromise so much that you're actually not going to have a good time.
2: Okay. Got it.
0: Okay.
1: But I think going in with a plan that you can present to her, to have her then take over the day and plan it all out for you, might be something within that compromise neighborhood.
2: Okay, perfect. Yeah. Perfect. Thank you, guys.
1: Yeah. All right, buddy.
0: And if it gets too much, just tell her that your one dream for your birthday is to spend it completely alone.
1: Oh, my God.
2: Alone?
1: Yeah. Yeah. Nah, Kai, you're still in that newlywed phase, bro. You can't.
0: Yeah. And make sure you say also at home, so she has to leave.
1: Oh, no.
2: Got it. We'll do, guys.
0: Yeah. Just you and the baby otter.
1: The PS5, WWE 2K.
0: Yep. Perfect.
2: Perfect day.
1: Kai, you're the best. You know we love you, dog.
2: Yeah, I love you guys. Thank you, guys.
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0: Alex Samson. The song is called Misery. Raza Mocha. 21 degrees right now, getting up to 27 today.
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0: It is Monday, August 17th. Thank you very much for joining us here on the Roz and Mocha Show. We got a podcast, by the way. 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We also got the six-part docu-series called The History of Roz and Mocha. 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
0: 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Spend some more time with us, okay?
3: Hey, Mocha.
0: Yeah.
3: Are you ready?
0: Yeah.
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3: Kaia Gerber, who's in that new movie, The Shards. That's right, right?
6: TV show.
3: Yeah, TV show. Sorry, TV show, yeah. What a household she grew up in. So she's Cindy Crawford's daughter.
6: Right.
3: Okay?
6: Yes.
3: That's why you

0: That's why you know her and everything she's done. But she became famous because she's in Crawford's Daughter.
1: She looks exactly like mom.
0: Yes. So what a household you grow up in when you're like, yes, like, you know, some celebrities are just like, they're just wacky, right? Like, okay. You know, like I had a normal mom, right? I mean, far from normal, but I didn't have a mom that was like, my mom was a ghost believer, right? As I've said before, right? I thought our house was haunted. She'd wake up and the place would be on fire and then she'd have to like calm the ghost down, right? like just all this stuff. Like that's how
2: Brenda, we're not doing this today.
0: No, it wasn't Brenda. It was, I think it was Nancy.
2: Oh, Nancy.
0: I think it might've been Nancy. Yeah, yeah. She said, yeah. Anyway,
2: Nancy,
0: and then she said she stopped setting the house on fire when my mom was sleeping because she liked the way she decorated. I'm not even joking. Like I grew up in a wacky household, okay?
2: Yo, get that woman a show on HGTV.
0: Yeah, thank you. But Cindy Crawford is next level. So I want to play you this clip of Kaia Gerber doing a podcast promoting this show. And she talks about how her mom thought that she was possessed and actually gave her an exorcism.
3: What was your first entry into the Ryan Murphy cinematic universe?
4: Definitely Glee. Glee was everything to me. It still is. I've seen Glee so many times. Glee and then American Horror Story. I've seen every season multiple times, especially that first season. Yeah. And I got to film in the house from the first season, which was very exciting to me.
5: So
4: and my mom gave me holy water to go to set with because she was like, I don't want you to get possessed. I was told I was possessed as a child. No, but that's...
3: Wait, don't gloss over that. Don't gloss it. Why? Kaia, why? Like, were you just a kid? And they're like, oh,
4: no,
3: must be possessed.
4: I wasn't. I just was possessed. I was haunted my whole life. I do feel as though I attract beings from the other dimension in a very casual and chill way. Like,
3: wait, did they exorcise you? Did you have an exorcism?
4: I actually did. Do you know how they did the exorcism? They played a didgeridoo all over me. That's how they did the exorcism.
3: Did that actually happen?
4: That actually did happen. I've never talked about it, but that actually did happen.
2: Okay. A didgeridoo used in an exorcism?
0: They blew a didgeridoo all over her body. Oh, it doesn't end there. We haven't even got to the pet psychic yet.
2: What?
0: Listen to this.
4: My mom got me an appointment with a pet psychic, which I was like, ha ha, very funny. And I was like, I'm just going to do it so I can laugh. Within 5 minutes, I'm sobbing hysterically. Also, my dog Milo totally outed me to her. She was like, Milo's saying sometimes you let the water bowl run dry. And I was like, you little shit.
2: Wow.
4: Like, it was really intuitive and wonderful. And it started as a joke and I honestly bought in, but I'm also pretty woo-woo. But you should honestly book an appointment with her.
2: Any dog will tell you or tell you.
0: Excuse me?
2: Any dog would think that the water bowl is always dry.
0: Yeah, exactly.
2: Kaia Gerber, come on.
0: The Rock is wanting to start a musical career. I didn't know this.
2: He can do anything he wants.
0: He released a song called, have you heard this yet? It's called Your Dad. I guess it's to his daughters. Is that the deal?
2: Yes.

0: this is so nice. Watch you while you're
1: dreaming. Who's this for, though? I hope aside from his daughters. Understand just how proud I am. Like, who's listening to this? To be your
0: dad. That's so nice.
2: I think it's going to be for all parents.
1: You think so? I mean, for me, it's like a first, you know, it's the father-daughter dance at the wedding. Right? Oh. Yeah. Like, to me, that's where the song, you know, but I don't know where else the song lives.
0: That's beautiful.
1: Right?
0: I love that.
2: He sounds great.
0: Not The Rock's first time diving into music. If you remember, a few years ago, he dropped a verse on a song called Face Off by Tech N9ne. It's about drive.

0: Put in the work, put in the hours, and take what's ours. Like in some more in my veins, my culture banging with strange. I change the game, so what's my mother name?
1: What they're gonna get, right? The desecration.
2: And also then, for the father and daughter dance.
3: Yeah.
1: And then very early on in The Rock's career with the WWE, they released an album.
4: Yes.
1: And Wyclef Jean from the Fugees had The Rock featured on a song called It Doesn't Matter.
0: Yo, this is The Rock kicking it with the refugee camp and your

0: That's really The Rock's only contribution to the song.
1: Wow. The best part. Because if you ain't
0: sharing, people ain't caring. Come up. It doesn't matter.
2: Okay. Best of luck to The Rock on the music career. So they always do these lists of like the most popular baby names based on, this is from the States, based on social insurance records of kids being born, social security records.
0: Yeah.
2: And they, I love this list because they drop it once a year as well. And this is the most unusual. So these are all names that were given to 10 or fewer kids in the calendar year.
0: Okay.
2: Okay. So, on the girl side, Tsunami.
3: What?
2: Yeah. Maybelline.
0: Maybe it's Maybelline. That's your brand, bro.
2: Somebody named their kid Infant Girl.
4: Is it hyphenated?
2: Nope.
1: Infant Girl.
2: Beretta, Aloe, Mattel, Willow Dean, one word. Luxury. Somebody named their baby girl Linen.
0: Yeah.
2: That's sweet. Okay. And then one person, at least one kid, their parents named her Earth.
0: Okay. Yo.
2: Now.
0: I saw it really quick, Roz.
2: Yeah.
0: I saw a video. This woman named her kid Dream, but it's spelled J-H-R-E-A-M.
1: Yeah. How else would you
2: Dream? Yeah. Okay, so on the boys' side, and again, 10 or fewer children born with a Ferrari.
0: Yeah.
2: Billion.
0: Yo, that's fire.
2: Chaos.
0: Uh-huh.
2: Demon.
1: Oh, my God.
2: Utah. Papa. Howdy. Matrix. Rayon. Corduroy. And Gator.
0: Yo!
2: Yo!
0: Yo, Gator's fire! Are you kidding?
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1: 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We are sitting at 21 degrees, feeling like 26, making our way up to 27 today. Nothing but sunshine for the afternoon. Midnight Sun, this is Zara Larsson. 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
2: 92.5. Yo, Jay, what up? It's your boyfriend's Raza Mocha. How are you?
3: Great. I'm just calling in to let you know that I have just finished the first round of the podcast for the first time.
2: Oh, for the first time? Wow.
4: Like all 1,500, almost 1,600 episodes?
3: Yes.
4: Oh, my God.
2: And
4: dude,
2: did you start at episode one and then listen every single day to get caught up?
3: Yes, every single day. I think it took me about 5 years to catch up.
2: Wow. How many episodes a day?
3: It varies day to day, but that's why at the beginning it was kind of slow, but they kind of caught up faster later on.
2: Yeah.
3: I just constantly keep listening to it. I couldn't stop listening.
2: Okay, so, but we're on the radio, like, live every single day, right?
3: Yeah.
2: Do you listen to the live show at all or only the podcast?
3: So the reason why I'm calling in, because I have a dilemma, and because I just finished the podcast and I'm in a situation where I'm waiting for the new episode to come out. And then while waiting, I have nothing to do and I want to listen to something. And that's when I have to tune in to the live show.
4: Yeah.
3: But this may sound strange, but the show is spoiling the podcast for me.
2: So it sounds weird hearing us live on the radio versus
4: the podcast.
2: What you've been doing, which is binging the podcast for 5 straight years.
3: Yes.
4: Yeah.
3: The live show is spoiling for me, so I don't know what to do. So that makes me stop listening to the live show.
4: So you're not the first person that has said listening to the live radio show is spoilers.
2: But can I just say something to you, Jay?
3: Yeah.
2: In order for us to deliver the podcast to you every single day of the week, including weekends, we're talking 7 days a week, we're dropping podcast episodes, right? In order for us to do that, we have to be able to do the live show. And in order to do the live show, we would appreciate that everyone listen to the live show first before the podcast so we could still have jobs to do all of this.
3: Yeah, so what I realized is because as I started to listen to live show now after I caught off with my podcast, and then realize, no, it's spoiling the podcast I want to listen to later of the day.
4: Yeah.
3: And then I just decided I found a solution, which is I'm going to start back from the episode one. And I'm going to start listening to the live show as well. So then it will take me another 5 years. I'm not too sure. You can call me back to ask me how it was. And then
5: I'll make notes.
3: I won't be remember after 5 years what you guys talk about today in the live show.
4: I got to check my contract.
2: put it down for July 2031. We'll get Jay back on the phone.
5: See you then.
4: Yeah. Like.
2: Okay. So back to the podcast real quick. Listening to everything.

0: Do you have any questions, or do you have like a favorite moment from the podcast? Is there anything that stands out for you? Did you learn anything?
1: Yeah, there's so many questions I have, but I think there's the one thing that I really want to ask you guys whenever I listen to the podcast. Mm-hmm. The question is that for someone who may be tuning in to the Roz and Mocha show for the first time, mm-hmm. how would you describe the Roz and Mocha show to them?
2: I would just say listen to the podcast.
0: Bro! No! Listen to the live show, man!
2: You want to know everything about us? Just listen to the podcast. Everything you need to know.
0: Did you listen to the history of Roz and Mocha, the 6-part docuseries?
1: Yes. I listened to it 2 times, and I do want to recommend everybody that listen to the docuseries different time period would help you feel differently. Every time you listen to it, it feels different.
2: Really, huh?
1: Yes.
2: That's interesting.
0: Wow, that's great.
2: I think that's a great place to start is starting with the docuseries. Like if you've never heard the podcast before, the radio show, go and listen to the 6-part docuseries. It is probably the best way, one, to become a fan of the show, but two, it'll just set you up for everything. And then you can spend 5 years like this guy ignoring the radio show.
0: Yo, y'all remember when we like begged this company to allow us to put this show as a podcast and they kept saying no. And then when they finally said yes, they were like, okay, you could do the podcast, but don't talk about it. Mm-hmm. Like, don't promote it, nothing.
2: Yeah.
0: And then next thing you know, the podcast blew up.
2: Yeah.
0: And they're like, we need more episodes.
2: Yeah. But do you know why they told us not to talk about the podcast on the radio?
0: Yes.
2: Why?
0: Because they didn't want people to stop listening to the live show.
2: Exactly.
0: And guess what happened?
2: Yeah.
0: People stopped listening to the live show and only listen to the podcast.
2: Yeah, exactly.
0: But Jay, again, in order for us to deliver the podcast, we have to be able to do the live show.
2: I'm with you, Jay. If I was a fan of a show and they had a show and a podcast, I'd only listen to the podcast too.
0: Bro, no, that ain't it.
2: Wow.
3: What are you doing?
0: Anyway.
2: I would. I know how I like things.
0: Jay, we appreciate you. Thank you for the dedication to the Roz and Mocha show, to the podcast, I guess.
2: Yeah, dude.
0: And for your years and years and years of dedication. You've listened to the show that you know. I'm going to ask, between Roz and Mocha, who is your favorite?
1: I thought very long and hard for this question. Mm-hmm. Every single day I listen to the podcast, I thought about this, and my answer has to be Roz.
2: Wow.
1: He just makes me laugh the most in the show. Whenever I listen to it, I get to focus more about what he has to say, and that will be my answer.
2: Yeah. Wow. After all that, huh? I don't know if I'm anybody's favorite after they finish the podcast.
0: Bro, definitely not mine. Jay, you're the best, dude. Love you, dog. Have a great day.
1: Thank you so much.
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0: We're going to do the DM deep dive in just a few minutes.
2: Chloe, what do we got coming up today?
5: We're going to answer questions about everything from partying to the pandemic.
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0: and Locust DM deep dive. When you have nothing to say, why do you always say it to us?
1: All right, what happens here is we go through the DMs that you send in to us. All the KISS social accounts are wide open if you would like to participate and have your question and or comment read on the show.
2: Chloe, what do we got in the DMs today?
3: Okay, Nazim asks, can y'all rank everyone on the show from who is the most fun drunk to the least fun or sad drunk?
2: Oh, okay.
1: You know, I don't think I've ever seen Roz drunk.
3: Really?
2: No, not drunk.
1: No.
2: No.
1: Never.
2: No, no, no, no, no, no, no.
1: I would think that Roz is a super chill drunk.
2: I don't. Yeah, sure. Loud.
4: Like quiet.
2: Maybe loud. I don't know. I no, I would just like the times when I was drunk, I was always just partying, right?
1: Yeah.
2: Like,
1: yeah.
2: As far as fun drunks go, damn it, Maury's got to be number one.
3: Yeah, I was going to put you up there for sure, Maury.
2: Right?
4: I'm Maury, the best drunk.
2: Maury, without question, is number one. I would say Chloe. I haven't been around Chloe a lot when you've been drunk. I think once when we were in Jamaica, maybe?
3: Yeah, but I wasn't.
2: Other than that, you've provided us with so many recordings of you and your friends drunk.
3: Yeah.
2: And
1: it's very loud.
2: You sound like a riot.
3: Yeah.
2: Mocha gets aggressive.
1: No.
4: Very.
2: Very. Yes. Yeah. Mocha. I would say Mocha's the bottom of the list as far as fun goes.
1: Bottom?
2: Yeah.
1: Oh, guys.
2: Yeah. Yeah. Yeah.
1: And you know what? Because I don't drink anymore, like I can't even prove it to you.
2: No, you can't.
1: Right?
2: No. Like,
1: and I've never seen Shem drunk either.
3: Well, he claims he's never been drunk.
2: Yeah.
1: Oh, yeah, yeah, yeah.
2: I tell you guys, it's true. Yeah.
5: Yes. I guess I'm like in the middle then.
1: Wait, didn't we say recently that we were going to get Shem drunk? Like on the show or something?
2: Yeah, yeah. Well, Shem's claim is that he can't get drunk as opposed to he's never been drunk, which I call complete BS on the can't get drunk.
3: Yeah, me too.
2: That's crazy. Like,
4: it's scientifically impossible. Yeah,
2: it's crazy. It's crazy. It would just take a lot. You're a smart guy. I watch you drink. Like, I watch you drink when we're away, right? And you're a very responsible guy.
1: Yeah, sip.
2: Sip. Right? Small cup, watered down. That's fine. That's fine. But then he'll show up and be like, I can't get drunk.
1: Uh-huh.
2: And I'm like, okay.
1: Sure.
2: Right?
1: One
2: sure.
1: of these days, Shem.
2: Bring
1: One
2: it
1: of these
2: on.
1: Days.
2: Yeah,
1: Bring
2: but it I would say without question, damn it, Maury's the most fun drunk.
1: There you go.
4: Like, hey, look, I won something.
2: Easily. Yeah, easily.
1: What else we got today, Chloe?
3: Ramanan says, hi, Closif. Okay, interesting nickname. Does it seem to still play Wordle? And does Maury still cheat?
2: I still play Wordle.
1: Every day?
2: Most days I do. Yeah, okay. I'm still in my group chat with, it's me, Catherine, and Kevin Foley, which is Cheryl Hickey's husband.
4: Who's gorgeous, by the way.
2: Yes, yes.
1: Wait, what? Cheryl's not in the group chat?
2: No, not our Wordle group chat.
1: Oh.
2: No, it's just, it's me, Kevin, and Catherine.
1: I can't remember the last time I did a Wordle. I stopped.
2: Yeah.
1: Like, we were at one point, everyone on the show in the morning would shoot over their Wordle.
3: When I first joined, everyone did that. Yeah. Just
4: it's not fun to do that because even if you're proud of how well you did, you always get accused of cheating. But I stand there.
1: Because you cheat, though.
4: Well, no, but I don't. I stand there while the shower's running and getting hot. I stand there and do my Wordle.
2: But on this show, Maury, you told people how you cheated many times.
4: No.
2: Which is that, yes, Maury, which is Maury goes to private browsing. Right? And he does Wordle and gets the answer. This is word for word what you said.
4: Oh, I don't
2: and
4: do
2: he
4: that
2: gets
4: anymore.
2: And he gets the answer.

0: and then he goes back to regular browsing and does it in two. And then sends it off. You told people this.
1: Yeah, but I don't. I completely forgot that I even used to do that. I just do it all yeah. natural.
2: Okay.
0: But I will say the problem was is that I read an article in February, and in February they had said that Wordle was going to start reusing words.
3: Oh, I didn't know
0: right?
3: that.
0: Because the original Wordle list was only 2,500 words, and that would only take them to 2027.
3: Oh,
0: right.
3: Okay.
0: So unless you wanted to get down, because people keep track of the words on Wordle, right? Huh. So unless you wanted to get to the point of where you're in like that last month and people know there's only

0: And so unless you wanted to get down, because people keep track of the words on Wordle, right? Huh. So unless you wanted to get to the point of where you're in like that last month and people know there's only 30 words left, they had to start recycling words. And then the first day that they recycled a word was Groundhog Day.
1: Oh.
0: Right? So it was like repeating itself and everybody was like, whoa, was this just a Groundhog Day joke?
1: Yeah.
0: But it wasn't. And that's when they started repeating words.
2: Huh. They've never used my start word yet, so they haven't run out of words.
0: I don't know. What's your start word?
2: Penis.
0: Oh. Have they not used that? No.
2: No.
0: Well, it's going to get to... Maybe that'll be the last. Right? Maybe we'll get to 2,499. And Maury's like, it's my time.
1: Time for one more DM, Chloe.
3: Gwen asks, is there a habit that you all formed over COVID that you still do now?
0: Mm-hmm. Like alcoholism?
3: Yeah, that's one of mine for sure.
1: Jim? You were quick to answer.
4: Yeah, I now use like a paper towel to open doors.
3: What?
0: You're one of those guys?
1: Like, the handle?
4: Like in my condo, like in our condo. Like, actually, funny enough, only in the condo. Nowhere else, oddly enough. But yeah.
0: Like going in and out of the building?
4: Out of the building, yeah.
3: So weird.
4: I know, super strange.
2: But there used to be a guy here that used to do that.
4: Yep.
0: Yeah, I know. And they would leave and then they would leave the bathroom, right? They would open the door in the bathroom, like from the inside with the paper towel. And then they would open the door and then slip through and then throw the paper towel back in the bathroom. And so you'd walk in, it would be on the floor.
1: Oh, it'd be on the floor, yeah.
0: Yeah.
3: Did I develop it? I don't think so.
0: Like, no woman is going to look at you and go, if you're a guy using a paper towel to open a door.
3: Sorry, Shem.
4: Damn, man.
1: Shem's like, I never should have said anything.
4: This is a safe space.
1: Keep those DMs coming in. All the Kiss social accounts are wide open. Chloe gets them and brings them to the show. Thank you for that, Chloe.
3: You're welcome.
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2: Would you ever go to a nude restaurant?
3: Oh, I mean, ooh, sorry.
4: What?
3: Sorry, hold on. My loins took over.
5: Yo.
3: Like, I'm nude or they're nude?
2: You're nude.
3: Oh, so not the servers?
2: No, there's a place in...
3: Like, you show up nude or they have a you put your stuff in a cubby and then...
2: No, I'm sure you show up with your clothes and then they got change room.
3: Do you get dressed, like, right there, like, at the desk?
2: No. They got to have, like, a change room or something.
3: And then you come out nude.
6: Or you leave your clothes in the car.
2: And walk in? You can walk in the parking lot?
4: Yeah, you would.
3: No.
2: So, it's a steakhouse in Florida.
6: Steak?
2: Yeah, it's called Clam Soiree Steakhouse.
3: How is this not vegan?
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3: Women get it all, huh?
4: Mm-hmm.
2: Nude dining. Dammit, Maury hit the streets to find out if you would partake.
6: All right, so you heard the story. Would you dine nude at this Florida restaurant?
7: No. I mean, like, everybody do your thing. Like, free the body. But if I'm eating avocados and melons, I don't want to see yours. You know what I mean? So
6: when does nude dining become a problem?
7: What I like is that my tank top protects me. If I spill hot sauce or a coffee, I'm cooked, okay?
6: Oh, is this something you would participate in?
8: No. I don't think I want to see everyone in their little lady bits or their man bits out. I just, yeah. I feel like I would lose my appetite.
6: Well, the restaurant's dimly lit.
8: No. It's still a big no.
6: What's the worst that could happen during this experience?
8: What if you see someone get an erection and they just, like...
2: Oh, wow.
8: Oh.
6: So are you participating in this dining experience?
7: Sure, why not? Life is too short. You gotta do it up.
6: Do you often participate in nude things?
7: No, God, no. No, and my husband would shoot me, but it's fine.
6: Would he go with you?
7: Probably not.
6: So who are you going with?
7: With my cousin. She might do it.
6: Yeah. Nude dining experience at a Florida restaurant. Are you participating?
9: Yeah, no. Okay, if nobody knew me there, and nobody I knew that I was gonna go there, I'd be in. Yeah.
2: No, I'm still not there.
6: I guess you could strategically place the serviette.
9: I wouldn't use a serviette. It'd be a towel.
6: Okay. Are you participating?
7: Yes. As long as there are other persons who are nude, we'll have fun. Yeah. No one will care.
6: And you're at your own table.
7: Exactly. Is the food good?
6: So let's say the food's amazing.
7: The food's amazing. I'm doing it.
6: You could get extra napkins and cover things up?
7: Nope, because everybody's going to be open. What do they call it? Nipples in the breeze.
10: God gifted me this body so I can dine nude. I'm doing that. Steak and bum. That's it.
6: I know we're not in Florida, but do you want to grab a seat and do it here? I've seen, I'm looking and I'm like, okay.
10: Let's go. Shirts off. Let's go.
3: What do you sit on, though? Like, they have to give you some sort of towel to sit on.
5: Yeah.
3: You know what would be the awkward thing, though? Oh, this is what would kill it for me.
2: What?
3: Is that you'd be at the table, and it's very normal when you're at a dining table, especially in a restaurant, where one person in the group gets up and goes, I'll be right back, I gotta go to the bathroom. Right?
2: Oh.
3: Watching somebody nude get up to go to the bathroom, and then watching them come back, having just gone to the bathroom.
2: Not knowing what they did.
3: No, like, to me, that's the, like, you can't.
6: So also, what if your pants are at your ankles, and when you have to go to the bathroom, you just pull up?
3: No, it's nude, Maury. Let's just say that the clothes stay in a cubby. Okay, yeah. Everybody's nude.
2: You're showing up and you shuffle your way around the place?
3: Yeah. No. Also, I'm old school. Like, I still put a napkin on my lap at a restaurant.
4: Oh, right? See, I do too.
3: Yeah. Oh, yeah. No, Catherine does not do that. Millennials don't do that.
6: So here you could wear a bib. Not.
3: Yeah, but I attach it to, I'd have to tie it into my chest hair.
10: Steak.

0: bum. That's it.
1: Better do a breath check. It's time for Kiss the Cash. You could win $10,000.
2: One kiss is all it takes.
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3: Kiss 925.

0: Yo, Ryan, what's good, man? It's Roz and Mocha. How are you?
1: How's it going? Pretty good yourself?
0: Good. Pretty good. You know, in like 3.5 weeks, we're giving away $10,000.
1: Oh, yeah.
0: You could be the winner of $10,000. If you win all that money, what are you going to do with the cash?
1: Oh, I got a kitchen reno starting literally beginning of the month.
0: Oh, wow. All right. Oh. Come in handy. Well, so, in the meantime,
1: definitely will.
0: Let's help get things started by giving you $100 right now.
1: Awesome.
2: Right? Just like that.
1: Perfect.
2: And when we do give away these $100, just so you know and everybody else knows, yes, you are still in the draw to win the 10 grand on September 4th.
1: Well, let's hope I get that phone call too.
0: All right, buddy. Hang on the line. Enjoy that money, okay?
1: Awesome. Thank you very much.
0: There you go. That's how we play. Kiss to cash. That's why it pays to listen.
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0: Yes, Monday, August 17th, baby. Feeling good. We're the Roz and Mocha Show. At the end of the month, which is in 2 weeks, we will be celebrating 17 years
2: Wow.
0: on the show, doing this show for y'all. Right across.

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1: Are you ready?
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1: So here is the latest on the death of Hayden Panettiere. Apparently, she was found by a friend inside a house inside in South Carolina, and the friend was the one who called 911 saying that Hayden was in cardiac arrest and reported her as an unresponsive female. The paramedics arrived. EMS workers got there pretty quick. They tried to resuscitate her. They could not. She was pronounced dead at 2:32 yesterday. Police do say that there were no initial signs of foul play, and the circumstances surrounding Hayden's death do not appear to be suspicious. So that's so the latest on that. Matt Johnson, who is the director, Mocha and I know him very well because we were in Nirvana the Band, the show, the movie that he directed.
0: Streaming everywhere, by the way,
1: and,
0: y'all.
1: And starred in. His new movie is Tony. It's about the sort of early days of Anthony Bourdain. Anthony really shot into the everybody's world years ago when he released a book called Kitchen Confidential, which really blew apart what was going on in these New York kitchens, the drugs and the egos and the everything else. One thing that did happen is Anthony Bourdain's brother, Chris, said that he is not going to see the movie. There are people who know Anthony Bourdain who have seen the movie that love, really quite enjoyed Tony. Anthony Bourdain's brother, Chris, not one of them. And here's Dammit Maury with Matt Johnson.
5: Anthony's assistant, Lori, has seen the movie twice and absolutely loved it. And she says that Anthony's brother, Chris, has no interest in seeing the movie, but wants to know if the movie is a mix between Ratatouille and Karate Kid. What is your message to Chris?
6: My message to Chris would be him personally was so unbelievably vital in the writing of this movie. It was most of his quotes that I took from Lori's oral biography of Bourdain that I used in forming a lot of those early scenes with the parents and with his family and the early days in Provincetown. And so I'm not saying that that's a reason to see it, but I think he may be surprised at the things we got right in addition to the things that we completely made up.
1: So yeah, so the brother asked if it was a mashup of Ratatouille and the Karate Kid.
0: Done. Let's make it happen,
1: which
0: bro.
1: To me sounds like a dynamite movie,
0: right? Movies in theaters, by the way, right now.
1: Yeah, Martha Reeves. I'm so happy this story stuck around because this all happened when we were on vacation. So Martha Reeves, Motown legend. She was the singer for Martha and the Vandellas back in the day. She did an atrocious version of the Star Spangled Banner at the inaugural Women's Pro Baseball League game. And so she's the main voice, and then she also has two backup singers with her. So let's go back and revisit that.

0: song.
1: Sounds like Shem.
2: Okay.
3: So.
4: Or the rap.
3: We're good. We're good. Okay.
2: So that's Motown legend Martha Reeves. And she does an interview trying to explain what happened. And she throws the backup singers under the bus right away.
5: I didn't see those girls until the music was no music. I didn't see them until actually I started singing. And I turned around. Somebody put them there. Who did that?
6: You didn't sing when you were rehearsing, you didn't do a backup singer, did you?
5: I wouldn't have tried that with Dionne Warwick and Patti LaBelle. You got to know that there's never been a part written for three parts harmony on the Star Spangled Banner.
6: They were not the Vandellas, were they?
5: No, they didn't have on the right clothes.
6: Did that surprise you? They were going to give you
5: a shock. Is the better word. But I went through it. I didn't stop. Okay.
2: So she throws the backup singers under the bus because she said they had no time to rehearse. So TMZ has all sorts of footage of them rehearsing before the game.
1: Oh, no.
2: Right? They're like sitting in the stands.
1: All three of them?
2: All three of them.

0: together. And she's commenting after and everything else. TMZ also has footage of the two backup singers singing the Star Spangled Banner alone at a hockey game. Uh-huh. They sound like angels.
1: Wow.
0: Okay. So does Martha think that she can sort of redeem herself? Because, of course, it all was the backup singers.
2: I can do it right now.
3: Oh, say, can you see by the dawn's early light?
4: Girl,
3: what's so proudly we
5: still, ain't it.
3: As the twilight last gleaming, whose broad stripes and bright stars.
5: Still sound like Shem.
6: Yeah, okay.
3: The perilous flight o'er the rest.
0: Yeah, it's all the backup singers. All the backup singers. Anyway, I love that a lot. I'm so happy that this stuck around. The most streaming shows of the year so far. Mocha, go. Number one, call it.
5: Stranger Things.
0: Yes, Stranger Things on Netflix. Number two, Mocha, call it. Not even close.
5: Oh.
0: Not even in the top 10.
5: Did you like that last season?
0: I haven't watched it since season 3.
5: Oh, yeah. All right.
0: Mocha, go. Two.
5: Number
0: what,
5: two.
0: What is the, most... with 22.8 billion.
5: Squid Game. Squid Game.
0: Incorrect. Squid Game not on the top 10.
5: Oh.
0: I'll tell you this. The Pit at number 3.
5: Yes.
0: Grey's Anatomy. Because you get old ones in there, right? Because people are still binging stuff.
5: Silo.
0: Silo. No, not even
1: close. Seinfeld still on there?
0: Big Bang Theory's at 5. Bridgerton at 6. SpongeBob at 7. Family Guy
5: oh,
0: at
5: The Office.
0: 8. Bob's Burgers at 9, Paw Patrol at 10, and number 2, right behind Stranger Things, is Bluey.
5: Oh, yuck! Yeah. Yo, they got the Bluey movie happening, too?
0: My favorite comment that I read, they were talking about the new season of Ted Lasso, where they said that Ted Lasso was Bluey for adults.
5: Yeah.
0: I tried to watch that new season of Ted Lasso.
5: No?
0: Nah. First of all, I was just done, right? I was done with it. It was a beautiful ending. It ended. It was great. I was okay. But I just feel now they've turned all the characters are very much caricatures of who they were in those first few great seasons.
5: Yeah.
0: Right? Like,
5: I know. They,
0: like Beard is a weird, like he's a hobbit now, right? Mm-hmm. And even
5: spoiler alert,
0: and even Ted, like Ted doesn't have the endearing. Now I see Jason Sudeikis playing Ted Lasso, where I only saw Ted Lasso, right? But now I see them playing these characters. Same thing with Keeley and everything else, and Rebecca. Is that the main?
7: It sure is.
0: Rebecca.
7: Yep.
0: Even her character, she's like a bumbling idiot now.
7: Whoa!
0: Right? Oh, sorry, yeah. She's a hot bumbling idiot.
7: There we go.
5: Shem put on that first episode, and immediately, as soon as he saw Waddingham on TV.
8: Oh my god!
0: Yeah.
8: Oh my god!
0: Yeah. I don't know. I don't know, though.
8: Oh.
0: I don't know. Maybe I'll finish it. There you go.
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6: Vented Moments, as you know, you come on the show, you got a gripe, you got something on your mind, you got something to get off your chest, off your back. 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
3: No, I don't.
6: Okay, awesome.
2: Go ahead with your vented moment, sir.
3: Okay, I got a problem with McDonald's drive-thrus.
6: Okay. All right.
2: Okay.
6: Yeah.
3: Do you guys remember the last time you actually went to a drive-thru and got your food right away? Because I feel like now, every time I go, they make me park in these spots, like one or two or three, and my food is never ready anymore.
6: Really?
7: When they walk it out to you?
3: Yeah, they walk it out to you.
2: Listen, it doesn't happen all the time, but I have noticed with certain places, yes, I am waiting a little bit longer for the order.

0: Interesting. I only ever get a coffee if I go to McDonald's drive-thru.
1: Sure.
0: If I go to any drive-thru, I only get a coffee. So I've not really experienced this. But I do remember, now that you're saying this, there used to be a really sketchy McDonald's in my neighborhood that had a drive-thru. And I remember I was in a cab because I used to go there drunk in a cab after I finished a bar.
1: Yeah.
0: And I would make the cabbie go through the drive-thru. And there was one time that they made the cabbie park.
1: Oh, no.
0: Yeah. And then so the cabbie was, I'm looking, watching the meter. The reason I remember this is because the meter was going up.
1: Yeah.
0: And I was like, oh, my God. I'm like, my food, it's got to be ready. I'm paying for this. Right. So I do remember it happening, but that was probably in like 2002.
1: Oh, wow.
0: Maybe 2003. So it still happens, right?
1: Can I jump on your vented moment for a second, since we're talking about drive-thrus and ordering food?
2: Yeah,
1: what I notice is that places don't give you napkins anymore.
0: Really?
1: Yeah.
3: Or
1: I can't
3: utensils.
1: Tell you the amount. Yeah, you have to ask for utensils, which I know that, but this is not a one place, one restaurant specific.
0: Yeah.
1: This is everywhere.
0: No napkins.
1: I've gone to so many drive-thrus and I never get a napkin. And then I have to either check the bag.
0: Yeah.
1: And then I either have to ask them, or if I check the bag while I'm in the parking lot still,
0: right.
1: I run into the restaurant. I'm like, yo, like, I need napkins.
0: Yeah. I was at a restaurant on the way. Sorry, bro. We're just ignoring you, but this is cool. I was at a restaurant on the weekend and I ordered a sandwich, and the sandwich came with fries, right? And with the fries, they give you a little dish of ketchup. And you know me and ketchup, right?
1: And you
0: it's
1: hate
0: for children and peasants.
1: Okay.
3: Damn.
0: And I don't eat ketchup. So I take the little dish of ketchup and I put it on the table. I get it off the plate completely so there's no cross-contamination. And then our server comes back over and she's like, everybody good? Can I get you anything? And I'm like, yeah, can I just get a little side? I hold up the ketchup, the thing. And I go, can I just get a little side of mayo, right?
1: Sure.
0: And she goes, yeah, but that'll be extra.
1: Extra for mayo?
0: Yeah.
1: For a tiny little side of mayo.
3: Wow. That's ridiculous.
4: It's a condiment. It should be free.
0: Thank you. You gave me free ketchup.
1: How much extra was the mayo?
0: I didn't even look.
1: Oh.
0: I didn't even look. Shut up, Shem. has nothing to do.
5: I was gonna say.
0: Has nothing to do. No, I didn't even want to know, to be honest with you. I didn't even want to know.
5: $2.
0: Yeah. Didn't even want to know.
4: Can I mention something quickly about his vented moment?
0: Yes.
4: I would rather them park people in the numbered spots versus what happened to me when all I wanted was a coffee and the person in front of me ordered a massive order and I had to sit and wait behind them while they waited for
0: their
4: order.
0: Drive-through.
1: Yeah, that is that's the drive-through.
0: Nope, that's the drive-through. That's what you get. Sometimes you're getting a coffee, but you're behind somebody, a minivan full of kids coming from a hockey tournament.
4: Put them in a spot.
0: Nope, that's the drive-through.
1: Yeah, I agree.
0: You're just getting a coffee. You should have parked and walked in.
2: The last time I went, they put me in number 5. There were 4 other cars in front of me.
0: Oh, no. Oh, they're numbers?
1: I didn't even know there were that many numbers.
0: Number?
4: Yeah, just like Instacart.
2: Yeah.
0: They should make a thing out of it, like a real kitschy thing. Remember those, like, in sometimes you see the old-timey movies where you park and then, like, the girl in the hot shorts and the roller skates comes out and then she puts your food that you have to roll down your window and they give you that tray that attaches to the side of your car, right? They should give them outfits at least, right? Like, if they're gonna put you in the parking lot, you gotta wait. At least give me someone in roller skates.
1: Okay. Sir, what is your message then? This is not just for Mickey D's, but this is for like everywhere that makes you wait in the drive-thru. What is your general message for all restaurants handling food at the drive-thru?
2: I think they should have the fries ready because I feel like it's always the fries that are behind.
0: Mm.
2: So pre-cook a lot of the fries.
0: Mm-hmm.
2: Yeah.
0: All right.
1: You feel a little bit better? I mean, it's not going to change anything, but you feel better?
2: I do. Can I just shout out my wife? Because she's going to kill me if I don't. It's her birthday next week.
0: Sure. But how's she going to know who it is if you don't want to give your name?
2: That's true. I can expose her name.
0: Oh. Okay. Go ahead.
2: Happy birthday, Ari. Love you.
0: All right. Ari from one of your husbands.
1: Thanks, man. Have a great day.
2: You too, guys. Take care.

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2: Woo-hoo-hoo! Honey boo boo child. Look who is back.
3: I think the other boo boo is doing OnlyFans now, isn't she?
4: Sure is.
3: Yeah.
2: One of the boo boos?
3: Yeah.
5: What?
3: What's the other boo boo name? The sister boo boo.
6: Which one, though?
4: There's two of them.
3: Oh, I don't know.
4: There's Pumpkin.

0: Oh, I don't. I never watched the show. I have no idea.
1: Did you ever watch Honeymoon?
0: No, no. But I met the mom one time.
1: June?
0: Yeah.
1: Mama June?
0: Yeah. Yeah.
1: You never met Sugar Bear, the husband?
0: No. Well, ex? No, I did meet him. He was there.
1: Oh. Yeah.
2: Ain't no one bring home the crown but me, Honey Boo Boo Child.
0: Yeah, anyway, maybe everybody caught up about Honey Boo Boo. Over vacation. I don't think a lot of people even know who Honey Boo Boo is anymore. Like, I think that's just such an old reference.
1: Oh, that's 2012, son.
0: Is that 2012?
1: Yeah, dog.
0: Is it really?
1: Yeah.
2: Honey Boo Boo Child.
0: Yeah. But yeah,
3: how old is she now?
4: 26 is the OnlyFans star. I don't know why I went ahead and researched that.
1: Wow. Damn, champ.
4: And you're right, 2012. Let's get back on track.
0: Yeah, yeah, yeah. I watch a lot of stuff over vacation, man.
1: What did you watch?
0: What did I watch? I was watching that Lioness show.
4: So good. But I
0: don't like when they drop episodes on Sunday and then, I don't know, it's driving me crazy. I was waiting all week and I didn't know what time it dropped. And then I thought it was a Friday show and I got all ready. And then Saturday night, I thought midnight and that didn't happen. I don't know, it's a whole thing.
1: Okay, so Lioness.
0: So I wound up watching it like in the morning on Sunday, which isn't enjoyable for me, right?
1: Anyway,
0: so I wasn't enjoying that show.
3: Did you try the Shards?
0: No, I didn't watch the Shards.
3: That's really
1: good. You watch Spider-Man Brand New Day?
0: No, I didn't watch Spider-Man Brand New Day.
1: Oh, so good.
0: No, I watched, what did I see?
4: Furious?
0: What's Furious?
4: That's the Emmy Rossum show. Fantastic.
0: No,
4: the show.
0: I didn't watch that.
1: You were freaking out over that show.
0: Maybe I did. Maybe I did. I don't know. I watched
3: you watched the finale of Canada's Drag Race?
0: No. No, I didn't watch that. Actually, no, man, I don't even think I watched a lot, to be honest with you.
3: Clearly.
0: I thought I watched so much.
4: Sound like it.
0: I thought I did. I thought I was going to have great stories about stuff that I watched. Not that that would be a great story, but...
1: No,
0: yeah.
1: But people like your recommendations.
0: Yeah. Oh, what else did I watch, Shem?
4: Double Lives of Suburban Wives on TLC?
0: No, no.
5: Of course you watched that show.
0: No, yeah, I didn't watch that.
1: Which
0: one? Is that where like all the like the
4: six couples?
5: OnlyFans.
0: They're doing OnlyFans, right?
4: Allegedly.
0: Yeah, allegedly.
1: Yeah, right, Shem.
0: Isn't that the show? Isn't that the premise of the show? Like are they married women that are living double lives as OnlyFans?
5: Yes.
4: Yeah,
0: gals?
4: It's couples, yeah. It's great.
0: Couples?
4: Yeah.
0: They're on OnlyFans with their husbands?
1: No, they're on OnlyFans, but the husbands know, right?
4: Correct.
0: The husbands know.
4: Yes. It's like their side hustle.
0: Bro.
1: And then you provide also for the for the women there, Shem? Well, you subscribe?
4: To the television show, yes.
0: Yeah, nothing else. Yeah, yeah. No, I did not watch that show.
3: Did you watch Temptations Under the Sun Cypress?
0: What is that?
3: That's the new date. Oh, it's really dirty.
1: What's the other one on TLC? My 6,000 pound roommate?
3: 6,000?
0: 6,000 pounds.
3: 600
0: pounds.
3: Wow.
0: Maybe it's not. That could be the size of four cars.
3: Oh, man.
0: That's a huge roommate. I do want to watch that.
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2: New movie in theaters right now called Tony, which tells the story of a young Anthony Bourdain. This is...
3: Those early years were wild for Anthony Bourdain.
2: All before he became the chef, the celebrity chef that we all know, the author, the TV personality, all of that. And this movie was directed by Canada's very own and friend of the show, Matt Johnson. And it says here, the film focuses on the summer that changed Bourdain's life forever. Mm-hmm. And I don't know anything about Anthony Bourdain prior to what I saw on television.
3: So most people were introduced to Anthony Bourdain through Kitchen Confidential.
2: CNN.
3: His first book.
2: Oh, okay.
3: Right?
2: I only knew...
3: Wasn't that what it was called? Kitchen Confidential?
2: Right.
3: I think that's what it was called.
2: I only knew of him once he made it onto CNN.
3: On his first book tour, because he really sort of was the first person to expose what the kitchens in those New York restaurants were like.
2: Mm.
3: And the hours, the perfectionism, the drugs, like the debauchery, all of that stuff.
2: The grind,
3: right?
2: Good and bad.
3: He blew it open, right?
2: Okay.
3: Nobody had ever heard these stories before. So that's really, and then it was after that where he became a personality, right?
2: Matt Johnson, you know him from movies like Blackberry,
3: yeah.
2: Of course, Nirvana the Band, The Show, and of course, Nirvana the Band, The Show, the movie
3: yes.
2: that Roz and I were in. Dan and Warrior getting time with Matt Johnson to talk about this new movie called Tony, which is in theaters now.
4: How many people got injured while making this movie while shucking oysters?
5: Dom cut the top of his finger off.
2: Oh, you're serious?
5: But he didn't go to the hospital. And Leo Woodall stabbed himself quite badly, but he's so tough that it basically rolled off him. And those were the two bad ones. But otherwise, it was okay. I stabbed myself a few times trying to teach myself how to shuck oysters, but that doesn't count. I wasn't on camera.
2: Bro, you know her props?
3: Yeah.
2: Like a prop knife?
3: No.
2: A prop oyster?
3: No.
2: That's made out of foam? Damon Mori talking to Matt Johnson about the new movie, Tony.
4: Do you think that a lot of people are going to see this movie and learn something about somebody they maybe not have known? Because I know a lot of people who went to see this movie who knew Anthony Bourdain, but went with people who didn't. So it's really interesting.
5: Oh, yeah. And I think that what's going to be very common is that people are going to come out of this movie, especially big Bourdain heads, with a kind of rattled feeling of like, oh, wow, like that. The pain that he had at the end of his life seemed as though it was in many ways always there. And so a common thing that I've been told after screenings is I'm amazed at how troubled he was as a young man. And I think that that's really a gift because so many people see him as such a, well, as I said before, socially invincible person. And the notion that we all can get over the anxiety and traumas of our youth to become heroic like he did, I think is a useful message.
2: See, you're talking about somebody like me, Maury, who, like, I know nothing about Anthony Bourdain.
3: Nothing. Just
2: so I'm going into this movie, like, looking to learn.
3: Yeah.
2: And I'll probably be surprised.
3: Yeah. He had a wild life.
4: The guy that plays Anthony Bourdain, Dominic Sessa, does an absolutely epic job.
3: Does he sound like him, though?
4: Sounds,
3: does
4: looks,
3: he?
4: Casting is brilliant.
3: That's the,
2: is he
3: that's
2: tall?
3: Great.
2: I know Anthony Bourdain is super tall.
3: Yeah.
2: He was here, wasn't he? Didn't he visit us once?
3: Yeah, we had him a couple times. Yeah.
2: Damon Moore talking to Matt Johnson.
4: So
2: here,
4: if Anthony was watching down and everybody is loving the movie, there's so much buzz around this movie, what would you want to say to Anthony Bourdain right now, knowing that maybe he wouldn't have loved the attention?
5: I gotta tell you, I think that this is a myth that people believe about Bourdain, that he didn't like this attention. You read enough of his own writing and enough of the people who were close to him who wrote about his life. And I think that one of the greatest tricks Bourdain plays, and I mean this as a compliment, not to bring him down, was creating a persona who was above it all while deep down caring quite a bit about what other people thought of him, about how he was perceived, what his image was in the press, etc. I think that he had a fascination and a draw to it because it, just like Dominic Sessa in the film, he's not looking for attention, but he's looking to be accepted and to be loved. Mm. And celebrity will do that.
2: Oh, man. Did you watch the movie, Mark?
4: It's so good.
2: Is it sad? Like,
4: it's sad, but there's so much going on
2: yeah.
4: that you forget to cry.
3: Yeah.
2: Okay.
3: Fair.
4: Does that make sense?
2: One final question from Maury to Matt Johnson about the movie Tony.
4: Why weren't Roz and Mocha in Tony?
2: Oh, great question, dude.
6: Thank you, Maury. Finally.
2: Right? I got you. Like the last movie they made, Nirvana, the band, the show, the movie, we were in it. Huge success.
5: What? How on earth could I have orchestrated that? It would have been impossible. We were shooting in Provincetown, getting Roz and Mocha to America.
2: Yeah.
5: Also, they are not 1975. Oh. These guys are modern men.
2: Facts.
5: To the nth degree. They look like time travelers. It would be, you know. No, you know what? I'll tell you, if they're interested, they have got a spot in my Vice movie. It's set in 2015. Perfect.
2: Whoa!
6: Perfect.
7: Modern men.
6: Perfect. First of all, I could play 1975.
7: Yes.
6: Right? 1912. Also, border problems. You talk like I'm not ISIS.
2: Go check out the new movie, Tony. It's in theaters right now.
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1: Came across a video on Instagram over the weekend from a young lady who we've played her audio in the past. Her name is Jay Mist, and she's known for doing these videos on things that she does not understand. Simple things that she doesn't understand. Yes. And needs them to be explained to her. She gives her explanation as to why she doesn't understand these things. And the very last one in this list of four had me freaking dying, dude.
2: Things I don't understand. Number one is space. I understand that's where all of the planets are, but where does it end? It just keep going on and on and on forever? How long is forever? And what's on the other side of space? Is it heaven? I don't get it. Number two is tickling. Why does it make you laugh so damn hard? Just because somebody do like this to you, it got you busting out in laughter? And what is that little tingly feeling that tickle gives you? You can't help but to laugh. If somebody tickle me up under my armpits, I'ma laugh until I cry. But if I tickle myself under my armpits, that ain't even gonna feel like nothing. Number three is electricity. And who the hell is in charge of it? Because how is invisible energy going through wires just to power everything on? Let me see a piece of electricity. Put a piece of electricity in my hand. Because when I don't pay my electricity, all of a sudden it ain't no more energy in the wires. Can't nothing be turned on no more. I don't get it. Number four is growing. I know everybody grows, but what makes your bones or your joints decide to just extend the length? I mean, how your leg just gonna say, I'm about to get longer now? I don't remember getting taller. How do it just slip past me? How the f*** do my growth slip past me? I just woke up tall as f***. I don't get it.
3: So at the risk of sounding like an a-hole, because I really do enjoy this woman, most of these questions can be solved simply by a book.
1: I know, but come on. We wouldn't get things like this video from Jay Mist.
3: I get it. You should not be that mystified as a grown human by...
4: I mean, the space question's really smart.
3: By electricity. Right? Like, that's an easy one to solve. If you're like, hey, how does that get into my house? What's going on with that? The invisible shocks. Right? You can figure that out real quick.
4: But you can't Google where does space end?
3: No, but that's the one that drives me crazy. I can't even think about that. It makes my stomach hurt.
1: Man, why you gotta ruin everything?
3: I'm not ruining everything. I'm just saying, I like the woman a lot, but like, come on, God, like, you're not even a book, an article.
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0: All right, y'all, that's a wrap on today. We are the Roz and Mocha Show. Back again tomorrow, 6 a.m. is when we kick things off. In the meantime, if you want to grab the podcast, spend some more time with us, we drop episodes every single day of the week, anywhere you get your podcasts, including Amazon Music. Before we bounce for the day, Roz, what did you learn?
1: Every year, they always release those names of the most popular baby names. And for the last, like, 5-6 years, the top 5 or 10 have just been identical. Like there's not a lot going on in the world of baby names. But they get to the least popular list once a year as well. And for the girls, Tsunami,
0: yeah.
1: Maybelline, somebody named their kid Infant Girl,
0: yeah.
1: Luxury, another person named their kid Linen, and then Earth, over on the boys' side, we got Chaos, Demon, Utah, Ferrari, Billion, and Gator.
0: Yeah, oh, badass.
1: Mocha, what did you learn today?
0: Over the weekend in Anaheim, California, Disney held their annual D23 fan convention. It was basically like Comic-Con for all Disney stuff. They dropped like new trailer for Doomsday, some like new footage from that, which is out in December. People are freaking out over that. The cast of the X-Men reboot movie all showed up. They announced Frozen 3, Coco 2. That Coco 1 movie was so awesome. They announced Zootopia 3, Lilo and Stitch Part 2. They're doing a live-action Tangled movie. They got a date for the Bluey movie, which is out on August 6th.

And I know the best way to start the week is by winning some money. $100, instant cash. How does that sound to you? Sounds lovely to me because I get to give it away. It's going to happen at some point throughout the show today. So the best thing to do is just hang out. That's all. And when I give you a kiss, which, you know, sounds a little something like this. Yeah. Mm-hmm. When you hear that kiss, text the word money, include your name, send it to 925-555, and $100 could be yours today. And did you hear? We're giving away $10,000 September 4th. And that money could belong to you as well, just for sending in a text. Money along with your name to 925-555 when I give you a kiss. It happens every hour. I'm Pina. Happy Monday.

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Hi there. I'm Hina. Oh, so glad to be back. Did you miss me at all? Maybe just a little bit? Okay. I missed you.

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some point today and hook you up with $100. 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And the next time it plays, text the word money, include your name, send it to 925-555, and you're going to hear that kiss very soon, perhaps in 3 minutes.

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First Spider-Man Brand New Day cashing in $70 million this weekend. And since its release, which it's been about 17 days it's been out, it has made $785 million domestically around the world, over $2 billion. And it's been a long time since a movie has made so much money so quickly. By the way, I already got my tickets for Doomsday, which is out in December. I've never bought movie tickets so early in my

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Hope you had a great weekend. Here we are back at it, and not a bad way to kick off the week. Seeing some sunshine out there. 27 for the high, although it's going to feel closer to 32 this afternoon. Right now in the city, feeling like 27. It's Kiss 92.5. Good morning.

can't believe it is mid-August already. But here's the positive thing. We're getting closer to the big day when we give away $10,000. That day, September 4th. And if you want to win the cash, all you have to do is listen out for us to give you a kiss. And when we do, when you hear this kiss, text the word money, include your name, send it to 925-555, and that text automatically qualifies you to win 10K. Plus, you never know, throughout the day today, you could get a call from me, and I will hook you up with $100 instant cash. All for listening and texting in. Isn't that like the easiest way to win money? Good luck. I'm Pina. Hi.

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I'm Hina. It's not too early to talk about Halloween, is it? I love Halloween, and there's a ton of Halloween stuff in stores, so I figure, why not bring this up? Reese's is selling something new this year. It is the Reese's Pumpkin Bowl, and it is filled with 110 pieces of Reese's candy. So if 110 pieces is enough for you, you could just buy this, and you're good. Now, I love Reese's peanut butter cups. Those are my absolute fave. And what I do every Halloween is I buy like a variety of chocolate, but I'll always leave the Reese's peanut butter cups.

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passed away at the young age of 36. You might remember her from the show Heroes. I loved watching her in the show Nashville, and I remember watching her in the film The Ice Princess, which was a film I watched on repeat with my nephew because he was such a big fan of that movie. 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I'm just

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Would I Knew You on Kiss 92.5, and she's making history yet again. Are we surprised, though? Because it's Taylor Swift, and that seems to be all she does. She's being inducted into the Nashville Songwriters Hall of Fame, and this is historical because she's 36, and this makes her the youngest songwriter to be inducted, and that's going to happen this fall.

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And it will play very soon, perhaps in 2 minutes, 44 seconds. 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

like 29, nothing but sunshine. Happy Monday afternoon. I'm Hina, and here we are, another hour, which means another chance for you to text in and win money. Perhaps $10,000 September 4th. Perhaps $100 instant cash today. So when you hear us give you a kiss, and you know what our kisses sound like. That's it right there. Text the word money, include your name, send it to 925-555. You will hear that kiss within the next 60 minutes, I promise you. And right now, we got to do it, what we do every day at this time. 30 minutes of throwbacks with NSYNC on the way. Katy Perry and Omi kicks it off. Cheerleader is on.

a chance to see her Lifetime tour when it was here in Toronto. You can see it on the big screen. It's hitting theaters in September. It's Kiss 92.5, 30 minutes of nonstop throwbacks. Right here, I'm Pina with your throwback battle just minutes away. And you know, as I listen to some of these songs, and maybe you get that feeling too, where you start thinking, wow, is this really a throwback? Was it really released so long ago? But yeah, like this one from David Guetta and Nicki Minaj, released in 2014.

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0: 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Let's make sure they that special somebody. Young Money.
1: Nothing but throwbacks right here. Kiss 92.5. Yeah. Loving it. I know I am. I'm Pina. It is time for the throwback battle. This is when I give you two throwbacks and you tell me which one I play. Two great choices today. As always, we got Lil Jon, Get Low. Or Do You Want to Hear Animals by Maroon 5. All right, who gets your vote today, Lil Jon or Maroon 5? All you have to do to place your vote is send me a text. Easy as that. And chances are you got your phone in your hand right now or it's close by. 925-555. I want to hear from you and I will play the winning throwback in 6 minutes right here

have not stopped singing and dancing since we launched this throwback show at noon. 30 minutes nonstop here on Kiss 92.5. I'm Kina. So glad you're hanging out and appreciate all the votes at 925-555. Today's throwback battle sees Lil Jon, Get Low, taking on Maroon 5, Animals, two great throwbacks. And it was so close, but with just an extra vote or two, here is today's throwback champ.

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yet. 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

0: to cash, you could win $10,000. One kiss
1: is all it takes. So glad you're hanging out this afternoon. My name is Pina. Hello there. We want to hook you up with cash. How much? Well, it could be $100 today. It could be $10,000 September 4th. Now, you're doing the right thing. You're listening, and that is the first step to winning some money. Then listen closely for us to give you a kiss, which sounds like this. Oh, yeah. That's the kiss right there. And when it plays, and only when it plays, text the word money. That's the word you're texting in, because I'm seeing various words being texted in. Money. That's what you're going with. Text money along with your name to 925-555. And like I said, $100 is being given away today. I have yet to call someone, and well, that could happen very soon. So if I were you, I would just keep listening. Okay? That's my advice to you. Because I'm nice like that. It's kids.

0: better do a breath check. It's time for Kiss Cash. You could win $10,000.
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0: How are you?
1: Oh my gosh, I'm doing so good.
0: Were you doing so good before the call, or are you just doing so good because you got the call?
1: I'm doing so much better now that I got the call.
0: Yes, Jessica, you got the call. That means you get $100.
1: Oh my gosh, that's amazing. Yes. Thank you so much.
0: That is instant cash coming your way. And you are still in to win $10,000 because you texted in. We give away all that money September 4th.
1: Oh my gosh, amazing.
0: Oh, I know, right? Look at all this money.
1: Oh, thank you so much.
0: Enjoy the $100. That's yours today. And good luck with the 10K.
1: Amazing. Okay. Thank you so much, Tina.
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92.5, thanks so much for being here. I'm Hina. 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Ew.

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Toronto this week. He's got a bunch of shows at Rogers Centre. You know, come to think of it, it is going to be a very big week in the city. We also have the opening, the return of the CNE. I can't believe it is that time of year already. 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

hanging out with you again. Back from vacation. Feels good. And I will be honest, though, I was a little worried to come back and open up my email because I had not touched it since, oh gosh, over a week ago. And I don't know if you experienced that anxiousness, like, oh no, how many emails are there going to be here? And it actually wasn't too bad. It was like 147, which I was able to get through rather quickly because a lot of it was junk. So it wasn't as bad as I thought it was going to be. Phew.

Imagine that. It could be yours September 4th. $100. Imagine that. It could be yours today. Because we call people randomly throughout the day, hook them up with $100 instant cash. Today could be the day you win. All you need to do is listen, which is what you're doing already. So thank you for that. And when you hear us give you a kiss, and this is what our kiss sounds like. You know, that kiss right there. When you hear it, text the word money, include your name, send it to 925-555, and you never know, we could call you today, give you $100. September 4th, you could get a call from us and win $10,000. That is KISS.

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1: Another big weekend for Spider-Man. Brand New Day made $70 million now globally in 17 days. Since its release, it has made over $2 billion. And they're saying this is probably the movie to make so much money so quickly. And they're also taking into consideration that a lot of this money is coming from people going to see it again. And again, and again, because it's that good. It really is. I got my tickets for Avengers Doomsday, which is in December. I've never bought movie tickets so early in my life, but I'm so, so excited. I'm Pina. It's Kiss.

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Did you know that a Barbie sequel is in the works? 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Of course, they want to do a sequel. They want

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I'm Pina, making way for Sam McDade. Kiss to Cash continues. You could get a call from her today and win $100. 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All you got to do, just hang out. Yeah, at any time you hear us give you a kiss, text the word money along with your name to 925-555. Are you excited about the CNE returning? As of this Friday, it is here for 2 weeks. And check this out. The Super Wheel is presented by Kiss 92.5. And this year, Kiss has a VIP pod. 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You can score those tickets. And you can score 4 packs of Ride All Day passes for the X with Sam today. Yeah, keep listening.

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1: One kiss is all it takes. All right. One big, fat, long kiss. And I'm going to give it to you at some point this hour. When you hear a kiss that sounds like this one I'm going to play for you in a second, I want you to text money, your first and last name, to 925-555. Here it is. Okay? That's what it sounds like. Still going. When you hear that, again, money, your first and last name, to 925-555. Not only am I going to throw you in the draw for 10 grand on September 4th, but also I might just call you up, give you $100 just because, all right? It's the easiest way to win $10,000.

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After Charlotte Cardin's The Way We Touch, like 2.5 minutes, I'm going to give you a big forehead kiss. And then you know what to do to enter yourself for 10 grand.

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0: That's Neo with Closer on Kiss 92.5. Hey, it's Sam. I am obsessed with Neo. His voice is so smooth and is the soundtrack of all of our club days back in the day. And he actually recently with his friend decided that they were going to try and do a spoof on Closer as Twinkle Twinkle Little Star. Take a listen. This is incredible.
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on. I am absolutely obsessed with that nursery rhyme by Ne-Yo. He ended that little bit they did by basically saying that he's going to have to redo all of his club hits and make like a children's album, which might be the best like thing to happen to millennial parents. I'm starting the campaign. It's got to happen. Right now we got Ariana Grande with a new one. This one's called Hate That I Made You Love Me. And it's right here on your favorite stations, Kiss 92.5. Duh.

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0: when you do something and then your For You page is just all that? It hits a little too close to home. That happened to me today. Hey, it's Sam on Kiss 92.5. I went for a run for the first time in a long time, and I am ashamed at how out of shape I am and how exhausted I feel after this run. I'm like waiting for the endorphins to kick in. I don't think they ever did. I opened up my TikTok, and the first influencer that I see has this to say.
1: If you're thinking about losing weight, don't. I hate this, y'all. Don't get big, okay? But if you big, just find somebody that will love you big. Don't work out. Don't set a goal. Don't do none of that.
0: I love her. She might be my new comfort influencer if you want to check her out. Her name is Keturah Burnett on Instagram, and she is the reluctant fitness influencer, and I love her journey. Yeah, if you've got a comfort influencer, somebody that you love their content, you can text me at 925-555. I'd love to take a look. We got

0: 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Because our love
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Nutcracker on Kiss 92.5. Hey, it's Sam. I absolutely love Somber. I also love Preston Pablo. He was in studio a couple of weeks ago. He walked in and immediately won over the room because he was wearing, well, a Twilight shirt. I asked him, obviously, are you Team Jacob or Team Edward? This is like the age-old millennial debate. And he surprised me with his answer. It was very mature and well thought out. He said he just had re-binge-watched all the series. So if you want to catch up on Twilight, but also get to know Preston's take on the whole scenario, you can do that by heading over to our Seeker app, spelled S-E-E-K-R. That's free on the App Store and over on Google Play. Here he is now with 'Cause I Do on Kiss.

one kiss and then like we're gonna give you 10 grand. Like it's that easy. Hey, it's Sam on Kiss 92.5. You have to catch it though. We could play it anytime, day or night, weekend or weekday. And it sounds like this, just so you know what you're looking for. Oh yeah. That's like a kind of a dry sounding peck on the cheek, maybe. When you hear that, text money, your first and last name to 925-555. Again, I'll throw you in that $10,000 draw. And hey, I haven't given away $100 yet on my show. So maybe I'll call you up and give you some extra love. Okay. Good luck. Right now, one of the coolest songs on the internet. I love it. It's Tame Impala, Jenny with Dracula, the remix.

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it so weird when the Toronto Blue Jays go on a little bit of a break? Hey, it's Sam on Kiss 92.5. I'm having like Blue Jay withdrawals right now. They're going to be back after it tomorrow at 6:40. That's the first pitch. They're going to be out at Tropicana Field in St. Petersburg, taking on the Tampa Bay Rays. They are in the race. You know, that wild card spot. It's just, it's calling them. See what I did there? Who's calling? It's Kiss 92.5.

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0: 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Kiss me and I drop dead. 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

don't drop dead, but you might win $10,000 on September 4th. And I'm just going to give you a little bit of a heads up. In about 3 minutes and 2 seconds, we're going to give you a big smooch. So make sure you're listening for that. Here's Charlotte Cardin with Confetti. It's KISS 92.5.

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0: 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Jess,
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0: 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You're getting $100.
1: Yay. Thank you so much.
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0: This is your friendly reminder. 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That's it. C, the letter N, the letter E, to 925-555. You're in the draw. We'll call our winner just after 6. Here's

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1: 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Here's Olivia Dean now. 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

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First, Ariana Grande, Hate That I Made You Love Me. 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
0: Think about who plans dinner, who makes dinner, who's always deciding what everyone is going to eat. 82% of families in North America report that they have what would be called or classified a dining manager. So my question to you can text me at 925-555. Are you the dining manager or someone else in your household? The dining manager usually spends about 2 hours every single day on meal-related tasks. That can be deciding what to make, creating the grocery list, shopping for ingredients, preparing and cooking the meal, and cleaning up, of course. Now, the dining manager can always delegate some of these things, right? Get a little help from the family. However, 69% of those that feel they're in that role already say it's usually easier if I just handle everything on my own. So, are you the dining manager or is someone else in your house?
1: Get in touch with Sam.
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1: The CNE is just around the corner. I cannot believe we're talking about this already. It just feels like that is the sign, the end of summer. Oh, it's Sam McDade on Kiss 92.5. 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It's like the last chance to capture some memories in the summer. 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Zara Larsson right now with Midnight Sun, and it's on Kiss 92.5. Good luck.

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Nicki Minaj with Starships on Kiss 92.5. That was the first song I ever listened to in my first car. I just can't forget that fact. I feel like it was a very upbeat song to have. You're rocking with Sam McDade on Kiss 92.5. 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I'm giving you a forehead kiss. 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

0: The Beeb, Speed Demon on Kiss 92.5. Hey, it's your girl, Sam. I am addicted to Neo, okay? Hear me out. He did this recent post online with a friend named Remy where they spoofed the nursery rhyme Twinkle, Twinkle, Little Star, but they did it to Neo's Closer. Take a listen. This is incredible.
1: Twinkle, twinkle, little star.
0: Just wait for him.
2: Wow.
1: How I wonder what you are.
2: Uh-huh.
1: Up above the world so high.

And that is so good. I feel like that is the hack for millennial parents, getting Neo to just sing all of our nursery rhymes going forward. He said, he's like, I'll consider it, because that was absolutely fire. Here's Tyler Shaw now. Run to you on Kiss 92.5. Can you hear me?

I'm going to play you the kiss right now. So it's like top of mind. So it's fresh. Here it is. Yeah, baby. That's a real good one. When you hear that, text your first name, last name to 925-555. I'm going to throw you in the draw for 10 grand, which we will be giving away on September 4th. But I could also just call you up and give you $100. All right, we already got Jazz today. Maybe I'll try and call someone else in a few minutes as well. So when you hear that kiss, text money, your first and last name, again to 925-555. And you might be getting a little bit of a kiss coming up in, I don't know, 3 minutes and 9 seconds. Definitely after Bruno Mars. This is his new song, Risk It All. And it's here on KISS 92.5. Good luck.

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Now, this four-pack of passes isn't just your standard passes. 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

in the world right now. That's Ella Langley's Choosing Texas right here on Kiss 92.5. Hey, it's Sam. I say it's the biggest song in the world because it is spending now officially its 18th week at the top of the Billboard Hot 100 at number one, which is wild. The longest song to ever consecutively stay at number one on the Billboard Hot 100 is at 19 weeks. And that's Shaboozy's A Bar Song Tipsy and Little Nas X and Billy Ray Cyrus's Old Town Road. They're tied. So if she can hang on to this for another, say, 2 weeks, then she will have that soul record. And I think that there's no sign of this song slowing down. It's a bop after all, right? The only other record I'd love to see her smash with this is not consecutive weeks at number one, but the most time spent at number one by a female artist for a song, and that is Mariah Carey's All I Want for Christmas Is You, 22 weeks. However, I feel like every time Christmas comes around, that just like goes back to number one. So that could be a little bit of a dogfight. Frank Walker and Ella Henderson now, I Go Dancing. It's Kiss 92.5.

0: Hello.
1: Hey, is this Teresa?
0: Yes, it is.
1: Hey, it's Sam from Kiss 92.5. What's going on, girl?
0: Nothing much. What's going on with you?
1: Not a whole lot. I'm just trying to take a little survey here, see if everyone feels like they've done everything they need to do this summer. Have you, Teresa?
0: I sure have. I've been going to baseball games and concerts.
1: Ooh, love that.
0: You know what?
1: I don't think you've done everything, Teresa, because you're going to have to go to the CNE.
0: Oh, are you kidding me? Are you kidding me?
1: No.
0: Oh, my God.
1: Congratulations.
0: Oh, my God. Thank you so much.
1: Of course, Teresa. You won a 4-pack of ride all day passes, including admission and unlimited rides and parking and vouchers and the whole thing for the CNE.
0: Oh,
1: Congrats. My gosh.
0: Oh, my gosh. Great. Thank you so much.
1: Of course. I've got another 4-pack of passes to give away tomorrow just around 6:30, okay? So make sure you enter to win, and I could be giving you a call, and you could be spending time at one of the most iconic places to go in the summer, the CNE. Here's American Girl's Harry Styles now. It's on Kiss 92.5. Congrats, Teresa.

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That's Misery. Alex Samson on Kiss 92.5. Hey, it's Sam. I am out of here. I'm going home. Jeff Holland is rolling in next. Make sure you're listening for those kisses on Kiss to Cash. And I'll be back tomorrow at 3. Have a great afternoon/evening. Mal Smith now. It's Stargazing. 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
2: A kid earlier this week asked me how I know that my wife actually loves me. 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
2: Oh, it's a good one. It's arguably the best one to be washing. I mean, when it comes to what needs the most cleaning, it would be this item.
3: Yeah, I imagine.
2: So what color's the water turning out to be?
3: Very murky. greenish brown color.
2: And the scent, the smell?
3: It's like you stand at the bottom of the stairs and you can smell it. It smells like vinegar.
2: Ladies and gentlemen, I would like to reveal that my wife, my lovely wife, has proven that she loves me because she is currently scrubbing away at my jock, my hockey can, which happens to be also a pair of like leggings, their pants, and the can fits inside. And they haven't been washed in, what, like a year?
3: If I knew that, I probably wouldn't have tried to wash them. I took the thing out. I don't even know what to do with it. I haven't even tried to wash that part yet.
2: Oh, you haven't actually got down to the actual cup?
3: No, I just took it out.
2: Oh, there's plenty of work left to do.
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2: Did you know you could go most of your life not allergic to something and then all of a sudden become allergic to it? I've had cats my whole life. I go to the allergist last week. He goes, yeah, it looks like you're allergic to cats and dogs. Come on.
3: Mine too. I was never allergic to anything. All of a sudden, I'm allergic to everything. And I'm allergic to something that I wasn't allergic to yesterday. And it's just crazy.
2: At a certain point, does it start going back the other way where the allergies get better? Or is this the beginning of, oh, I'm soon going to be allergic to everything?
3: I haven't found it getting any better, that's for sure.
4: Oh, I've been dealing with it
3: for like 20 years. One day I was eating raisins and I was fine. The next day I just about had to call the ambulance because I got
2: bad.
3: It's terrible. But like outside, like the world, I'm allergic to the world. I'm allergic to everything. All you do is sneeze all day long.
2: In my mind, how it should work is the longer you live on the planet, the more you adapt to it. You
3: get, right?
2: Yeah.
3: I know. It's logical, but no, we get worse.
2: This sucks. Thanks, Sharon.
3: Have a great day.
2: You too. Bye.
3: Bye.
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2: Hey, Zach, you know you're a bit of a medical miracle, right?
3: Yeah.
2: Seriously. I'm just starting to get really bad allergies to pretty much everything. And all I've been told is, oh, it's only going to get worse, Jeff. You better buckle up. Now, Zach, your whole life you were allergic to dogs, right?
3: I was allergic to everything. Cats, dogs, horses, fresh cut grass, chlorine.
2: Oh, man. That lasted how long?
3: A lot of it has carried on through. The one that really shocked me, though, was dogs. Is like, I noticed in my 20s, I had a roommate who had a dog, and I wasn't having breathing problems or sneezing or anything, so it got better.
2: You're a sign of hope. This is a bright light for all of those who are suffering with any kind of allergies. Sometimes, randomly, not all of them, but maybe some of them, just go away.
3: Yeah, exactly. Don't hold your breath. You never know. But the funny part is you don't really notice because you're not sneezing.
2: Right? Yeah, I guess. Yeah. You're just like, oh, life's a little easier. Oh, wait a minute. I can pet a dog.
3: Yeah.
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2: Hey, we're talking allergies. What's up?
3: So, my husband has had allergies all of his life, and we moved out into the country 9 years ago. What I found out living in the country, you start listening to some of the old wives' tales. I didn't believe at first. I really didn't. But now I am definitely a believer. You get local honey with the pollen and the basically all the flowers that are in and around your area that would give you allergens. And you take a spoonful of honey once a day for like a year. Your body will automatically learn how to deal with those allergens in a healthy way with the honey, and you will be less reactive to them as the years go on.
2: What if you live in the middle of the city?
3: Well, then you just get local honey. Don't get the stuff at the store. Just buy local stuff.
2: I can't just take a drink out of a puddle?
3: Darling, I think we're going to have more than problems and allergies than that. When you head out with your lovely wife and your baby to the local farmer's market, you look for local honey. Grab a bucket of local honey and just take a spoonful of honey a day. You'll be surprised.
2: I'm going to do it. Thank you.
3: I'm going to have you allergy-free soon.
2: I'll hold you to it.
3: Done. Jeff, all the best to you, darling. We'll talk to you soon.
2: All right. Take care. Bye-bye.
3: Bye.
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